0: for them.
1: You knew it, man. You knew PG was going to come out and play. Oh, my dude, my guy, my dog, Omarion Hampton. 925 and a half rush yards. Are you freaking kidding me? Way over on that, Pat, at a -115. And you can cue the Smiths in the background, too. Stop if you think you've heard this one before. Because that song title really applies to everything I'm going to lay out on Omarion Hampton. Again, he was ultra efficient when he was on the field last season. 25.6% missed tackle rate. Off the charts good. He was number 11 in yards created per touch. Number 11 in yards after contact per attempt. He is going to be the main man. He is going to be a money man. If you tell me on the over on this, the only thing that is going to prevent him from getting to 1,000 yards this season is a major injury, and it's going to have to happen early in the season. If you can guarantee me 13 games, he is going to crack the 1,000-yard mark, and all I need is 926 to cash on this, running behind a top-10 offensive line. Oh, the Omarion Hampton, gobble it up.
0: Oh, baby. All right. There you go. Sledgehammer for the second day in a row. Yesterday, it was me on Aaron Rodgers over passing touchdowns. Brad breaks it out for Omarion Hampton. We got to hit a break. I will say really quickly, Justin Herbert, over 3,600 passing yards. He threw for 37-27 last year. That was with a shamble offensive line. If the line is healthy and Mike McDaniel comes in and Justin Herbert can't top 3,600 passing yards, then, trade him and get whatever you can back for him. And again, that's assuming he stays healthy here, which he has largely been throughout his career. So Herbert over passing yards, my favorite play for the Chargers this year. All right, we got to take a break. We'll debate over under team wins after we talk with Shannon Farron, who's going to join us next. Covers the Chargers. She's the sideline reporter, and she's also the host of Gary and Shannon on iHeartRadio. We'll talk with Shannon Farron when we return. Ask her some of the big questions revolving the Bolts heading into 2026. He's Brad Evans. I'm Pat Boyle. This is BetMGM Tonight on Westwood One Sports.
2: We know you're jonesing for some football just like we are. 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And yes, we're counting. 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
4: Welcome on back. BetMGM Tonight, Westwood One Sports. He's Brad Evans. I'm Pat Boyle. We will get to a bunch of your phone calls here in 1 minute. The number to join the show if you want to hop in, 310-840-4910. Quick shout out, though, to Shannon Farron joining us last segment. And how about those compliments? Keep them coming, Shannon.
5: Crazy.
4: Sideline reporter. Loves the show. Loves when we go at it and make our predictions. Well, we're going to make another prediction in a couple of minutes. Over or under team wins on the Chargers this year. Basically, do you think the Chargers are a playoff team? Is that 9.5? It's going to be tough for them to get into the playoffs at 9-8 or any worse than that. 10-7? Pretty good shot. They'll be a wild card team. Also, maybe you think they win the division. Who knows? Maybe Mike McDaniel unlocks the whole damn thing. But let's get to your phone calls here first. We got a couple of callers that want to weigh in on the Chargers and some football as well. So let's get to that. Todd is in Tampa next up on BetMGM Tonight. Todd's on line one. What's going on, Todd?
6: Fellas, let's get down to business here. Let me just say something about, let me go around the horn. Everyone will keep up real quick. That girl was intense. I that was a great interview. Okay. I want to say this though. Okay. Now, Sam Darnold is the guy that proved me wrong. Here's a guy who came out of nowhere. He's got the most wins and he won the Super Bowl. Justin Herbert, you haven't showed me nothing. Okay, you're up 26. Forget about last year. You're up 26-0, and you couldn't close out the Jaguars. Don't give me that nonsense. You still haven't showed me none. That was your first take to her coming out of there. And that's the bottom line. Now we're asking. Allen hasn't showed us nothing with Buffalo when the money's on the table. Lamar, I love Lamar, but he hasn't showed us anything when the money's on the table. And Justin Herbert hasn't shown us anything when the money's on the table. So there you go. Lionel Messi showed me something when the money's on the table. Lionel Messi showed me something when the chips were down. Okay, Egypt was up 2-0 with 80 minutes played, and then all they had to do was close out for 10 more. They couldn't get it done. England was up 1-0, and with 85 minute mark, and they score, and then Lionel puts another ball in there. Lionel gets it done. Okay, it's like almost like watching Joe Montana and Tom Brady, who gets it done when the money's on the table. Okay, let me say something to my Buccaneers, and I'll close with this. What are y'all waiting on? We got Baker. If we're going to give you $50 million, okay, we're waiting for you to take us to the promised land. Okay, this team is good enough, even though we lost Mike Evans with Reuben Bain and our defense and coaching defensive turnovers. We should win this division, and we should be playoff bound and play in the Rams in the NFC Championship game. I'll talk to you later, guys. Peace. Great show,
4: Todd. Like a shot out of a cannon every time. We love
7: the scatter
4: it. Appreciate
7: stuff. It. That was great.
4: Glad you enjoyed the interview. I agree with most of what he said. Lionel Messi with the money's on the table. He showed me something. He was right about most of the players he criticized, except for Josh Allen. That's the one thing. That's the one part I'll push back here. Josh Allen, yes, has been the Super Bowl. Can't beat Mahomes and the Chiefs in the playoffs. But here's this, and last year was Josh Allen's fault, and that's why he was so emotional. He was crying after they lost to Denver, the turnovers, the horrible fumble before the end of the first half. That was terrible. That was his first bad playoff game. Josh Allen has played 15 career playoff games. That's almost a full season. In those 15 playoff games, 3,915 passing yards, 29 touchdowns, only 6 interceptions, 9 rushing touchdowns, and 767 rushing yards. Except for last year, anytime the Buffalo Bills had lost a playoff game, it was anybody but Josh Allen's fault. That changed with the loss to Denver, but I still think when the money's on the table, to use Todd's words, Josh Allen usually shows up. It was either his defense or it was Sean McDermott or it was somebody else that let him down. It was not Josh Allen, but I agree with everything else he said on the call.
5: Yeah, the strongest takeaway from me, NFL players, you have aspiring goals. You want to reach the upper levels of achievement. Just be Leo Messi, period, end of story.
4: Especially when the money's on the table. That's the most important thing. If the money's off the table, it doesn't matter. But when the money's on the table, you better show up. Otherwise, Todd in Tampa will let you know about it. All right, we stay in the great city of Tampa Bay. And we go to Dave in Tampa next up on BetMGM tonight, 310-840-4910. Dave in Tampa's next up on line two. What's up, Dave?
7: Guys, I've been calling for a long time. Is it okay to be slow and measured with my thoughts here, guys?
4: Sure.
7: Coming from Tampa. Hey, as far as this year's competitive, I mean, look at every division. It's ridiculous. NFC North, NFC South. Oh, no, NFC South is not the only – the team or the division that's no good. But, guys, I'm going to go to Jim Harbaugh and Blake Corum. You guys watched Blake Corum his last 2 years, did you not? In college.
4: Yeah, in Michigan, or are you talking about with the Rams?
7: No, in Michigan.
4: Yeah.
7: All he did was score TDs, guys. And then when he came up to the draft, Harbaugh, I swear to gosh, I was pulling for him to take Corum, but he took McConkey. Now I want to get to the Rams backfield, okay, guys? That's what I mainly want to call. They got Blake Corum. Did you see him play last year?
4: Yes, we did.
5: About 30% of the snaps.
7: Well, I thought he did pretty good. And then they've got James. And, with all the Rams, nobody's even talking about this backfield, guys.
4: Yeah, well, hold on, Dave. Let me just rewind. When you said Blake Corum, did we see him his last 2 years in Michigan? Did you say all he did was about four TDs or 40?
7: No, he scored. I believe he scored over 20 touchdowns in 2 years.
4: Yeah, 27.
7: Okay, thank you.
5: Yeah, that's what he's alluding to.
4: I thought he said all he did was four. I was going to say, whoa, hold on. So you're saying you want Blake Corum to get more touches this year in that Rams backfield?
7: Well, I'm a big fan, and the irony to me, guys, is Harbaugh could have had him, and look at the irony. They're both playing in the same city, and Corum could stick it up his rear end,
4: Well, yes. I mean, they'd have to meet in the Super Bowl unless the Rams play the Chargers this year, which off the top of my head, I'm not sure if they do, and I'm not sure
5: it's
4: that
5: possible.
4: It was – Yeah, I don't know. I don't remember – I mean, he went third round, pick 83. So, yeah, I guess the Chargers then did have to pass on him three times. I mean, he wasn't a highly – I mean, he was a middle round draft pick. And so, I mean, he's made a pretty decent career out of himself so far. Like you said, Brad, he's got about 30% of the touches last year, 750 rushing yards and six touchdowns. You love Amarian Hampton. Who would you rather have in the Chargers backfield, Amarian Hampton or Blake Corum?
5: Oh, Amarian Hampton in a walk. And by the way, Blake Corum is going to see an uptick in touches this season. The rumor mill circulating about believes him and Kyren Williams could be like 60-40 split Kyren to Corum. So you're going to see a little bit more of him this year.
4: Yeah, so I'm not sure. I guess, look, Dave, we appreciate the call. I guess that might just be one of Blake Corum's biggest fans that exists. Because I don't know. I mean, I said Kyren Williams for me is the 10th best running back in the NFL. I'm not sure how many more touches you want Blake Corum to eat into Kyren Williams when he ran for over 1,200 yards and had another 10 touchdowns on the ground last year. So, and Blake Corum's not a big receiving. Like, Kyren Williams is the also best pass-catching running back out of the two as well. But, I mean, look, I guess, we see those sometimes college running backs, they change your life and they make you fans for life. And I guess Blake Corum's got a fan for life. And Dave, really quickly, Brad, we got about 90 seconds. Finishing off our 3-point stance from earlier in the hour, over under 9.5 wins on the Chargers. I'm going under. I think Jesse Minter is a massive, massive loss. I do think Jim Harbaugh, yes, defensive guy. Yes, Minter was his DC at Michigan. Yes, a lot of that scheme is still going to be there. I think the defense held this team up last year by their bootstraps. I know the offensive line is healthy. I know Mike McDaniel is here. I think you take Jesse Minter out. I think this defense looks more average than they do elite. And I'm sorry, I can't buy Justin Herbert, who can't win a playoff game. Even if they have a great running game, even if he's got Mike McDaniel, their schedule is much more difficult. I think they land at exactly 9 wins, 9-8. I think they miss the playoffs by a game this year. I'm going under.
5: I'm going to take the over. I think they win 10 on the nose. I think that ground game is going to be humming because of Omarion Hampton. I think the pass game is going to be better than you think. The defense is a question mark. The offensive line, though, I think is going to be top 10 as long as they stay healthy. The key games, week 5 against Denver, week 13 at Tampa, week 17 against KC. They get to 10, and I win on that over.
4: There you go. All right, Brad, we'll bid you adieu, brother, and can't wait for another one day closer to football. Another big Thursday show tomorrow, brother.
5: And a whopping 1 Major League Baseball game. Really?
4: That's right. Yeah, standalone game tomorrow. We'll have that to sink our teeth into. When we come back, though, 2 solo hours begin. How Argentina pulled off another stunner and what it means for England. I'm Pat Boyle. He's Brad Evans.
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0: Well, I saw Bill Simmons tweet, the second goal almost broke Andres Cantor. Yeah, I would agree. That is that is an incredible call. It's an incredible call, but you can tell he's struggling. He is holding on to whatever little bit of voice he has left, but you see something enough times, you think you would be able to believe it when you see it. And it felt like it was coming. Once England did that, Argentina, Pepper, they had 13 shots in the second half. The majority of those coming in the final 25 minutes once England sat back. They had two shots at the post, but it was coming. It was coming. It was inevitable. But even then, I still couldn't believe it when I saw it. Messi, again, both of the assists of the Argentina goals. The GOAT putting his stamp on what has already been the greatest soccer career of all time. And now he's got a chance to go back-to-back to finish off a legendary, probably never duplicatable career ever again. 310-840-4910. It was fun. It was a fun watch. It was a fun watch. For sure. And I didn't have a dog in the fight, honestly. I'm kind of, as great as Messi's greatness in Argentina are, I don't want him to win again. I usually root against England when it comes to soccer. Somebody that's Irish, I don't know if that needs to be explained more than that. I always root for Italy and Team USA. Italy didn't even make it. They're a disgrace. Team USA knocked out by Belgium. I used to hate Spain because they've dominated Italy, their fair share. Italy's also beaten them, but I want Spain to win this thing on Sunday. But man, you can't deny Messi's greatness. You can't, even at 39. He's been the best player in this tournament. All right, 310-840-4910. We'll take a short break. When we come back, we've got a bunch of tweets that I want to get to. You can tweet me at PapBoyle44 and have your thoughts on this World Cup game today, on the final on Sunday. And more importantly for me, the biggest takeaway from Argentina's stunning comeback, it's on England's manager, Thomas Tuchel. He blew the game. Playing prevent defense way too early. Way too early. So we'll get your thoughts again. You can tweet me at PapBoyle44. You could call, you could text 310-840-4910. We'll get all of your reactions when we return. I'm Pat Boyle. This is BetMGM tonight on Westwood One Sports.
1: 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And yes, we're counting. You're home for the NFL. Westwood One Sports.
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0: 10. Ed is next up in Maryland on BetMGM tonight. What's going on, Ed? How you doing?
1: Hey, brother. How you feeling?
0: I'm doing good, man. How are you?
1: I'm good. Look, I'm definitely not a soccer aficionado. My expertise is more in football coaching. But, and I've been blessed to have been invited by guys that I've coached in my years to different events. I've been to, you know, Pro Bowls, things like that. But I'm going to tell you what. When I was back in, I think, in the 90s, they had a World Cup at RFK Stadium. And I'm going to tell you what, buddies of mine invited me there. I'm like, okay, I know nothing about what I'm about to see, but I'm willing to go. And I can't even remember the teams that were there. I'm sure people could Google it, but it doesn't matter. That is like an event that I've never witnessed on, ever. I've been to a lot of stadiums. I've never witnessed the constant hum that went on during that World Cup, during the World Cup games that we attended. I told your producer, I said, the only time that I've ever been in RFK Stadium, I've been there for Redskin games. The only time I've ever been to RFK Stadium where it was rocking like that is when I used to follow the Grateful Dead. And that's about it. I said, it was incredible. And I think that's in the United States, that's the thing that some of us may not understand. These guys were there seriously representing a country. I mean, I heard you talk about the Argentina-England thing. These guys, they're for real about this. This is like, you know, this is life and death for them, and I don't mean to be so extreme, but they were constantly cheering the whole time. For hours, they never stopped cheering. Dude, I've never seen anything like that in my life, and it was a wonderful experience because you saw people that were they maybe go home and be on different sides of the aisle. I don't really care. But right there, it was a group of people that, and there were no fights or nothing like that. One group was on the side of the stadium. One group was on the other side. I was not representing anybody because I've never been intimidated in a crowd. But I knew that I need to keep my mouth shut and just enjoy the show because these people were serious. And it was just a wonderful experience. And if you've never attended one, everybody should go at least one time because that is what fandom is all about right there. Take care, brother.
0: Yeah, great call, Ed. Damn right, man. Appreciate it. Really good stuff. Really good stuff. That is true of a lot of countries, and he didn't remember the games he was at, but that's a lot of countries. They will sing. They will chant the entire game. They will stand and sing or chant the entire game. I don't know if I think American fan culture is fine. I'm not going to be the guy that says we need to be more like soccer fans. Cause I don't even understand. How do they learn all those chants? Like in unison. Now I'm sure there are certain songs that are like, you know, famous, that are storied, that go back 20, 30 years. Like I know, like I watched the Premier League on the weekends during the season. And like, if you can hear some of those chants and they're like they're new, like for new players on the team, or they'll say things about the opposing team's player. They'll have chants. And it's like, you definitely only created that in the last couple of weeks. Like, how do you have that down? Where do you guys meet? There's like a meeting group for the most diehard fans. And they like practice these chants and these songs that they hand them out on like a slip, like, you know, like if you're in a band or an orchestra and you have the sheet music in front of you, is that, I don't know. But yeah, so again, I don't think like American sports fan culture needs to become that, but it is amazing when you do go to a soccer game and you witness that, or you see it on TV, they flash in the shots in the crowd. And every time it is fans from that country cheering, singing, standing. Argentina for sure. England, absolutely for sure. It was an electric atmosphere. I would have loved to have been in that building in Atlanta. 310-840-4910. All right, we got more callers on hold. We'll get right back to your phone calls when we return. You could text the show as well. We've got some texts rolling in, 310-840-4910. And you can tweet me at PatBoyle44. Lex Staley says, he tweets in, I couldn't agree more. It was the soccer version of the prevent. Yep, Thomas Tuchel to blame for the England loss, the collapse today, one that's going to go down in infamy as Argentina moves on to the World Cup final to play Spain on Sunday. I'm Pat Boyle. We're coming right back. This is BetMGM Tonight here on Westwood One Sports.
2: 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Von Miller, Tyreek Hill, Deebo Samuel, still available, still dangerous. Will they land with a contender before training camp? Westwood One Sports.
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0: Van Hammer. I used to know every single word of this song. Was anything? Now I've probably lost like 30% of the words. Do you ever have those songs, for whatever reason, you just, like, you had to know every single word to it? Robbing on a bank in the state of Indiana. See? It comes back to me. But this was it for me. Danny California. I had to know every word. 310-840-4910. I'm Pat Boyle. This is BetMGM Tonight. Let's get back to your phone calls here. Talk of World Cup. We got some texts that we're going to get to here in just a moment as well. One, I'm going to be honest. I already read the text in the break. I have no idea what it means. It's not, borderline not from the English language. So just, that'll be good. But let's get to your phone calls here. We're talking World Cup. Argentina coming back to stun England 2-1. I blame England's manager Thomas Tuchel for the collapse. Five defenders at the back in the 60-minute mark of a 90-minute game plus stoppage time, playing parking the bus, essentially playing prevent defense in the middle of a third quarter. Not great. Messi magic, 2 assists on both of the goals. Argentina back in the World Cup final for the second straight time. They play Spain on Sunday. 310-840-4910. Let's get to Africa, who's in New York, next up on BetMGM Tonight. What's going on?
1: What's going on, brother? I called 7 days ago and we disconnected after I gave you my thoughts. So first and foremost, like I said, Messi is the GOAT. He's proven that now. Ronaldo is nothing. Mm-hmm. Shout out to my boy Jay from England. I was rooting for England today, but it just didn't pan out for them. And yes, I do believe Tuchel is to blame, but at the same time, I'm not convinced. First they did it versus Iraq, and now this? I don't know, bro. I don't know. Infantino has an agenda, and it's coming to fruition. The script is being done to perfection. I have no idea. Also, just a ramble real quick. I have.
0: Well, when you say, hold on, Africa. When you say the script, are you speaking like kind of like trollingly, like metaphorically, or do you really think that this was rigged for Messi to get to the World Cup final again?
1: Wait, could you repeat that? I'm sorry.
0: No, I was saying, like, when you say, like, the script, and like, I know we kind of say, oh, like, the script is, like, here's the script. Like, are you saying that kind of metaphorically? Like, this is, like, Messi back in the World Cup final against Lamine Yamal. I see the pictures on social media. There was some UNICEF charity thing that Lamine Yamal's family won when he was a 5-month-old baby, and he got pictures with Messi at Barcelona. And people are resurfacing that. So are you saying it's, you know, the script metaphorically, or are you actually saying that FIFA has rigged this for Argentina?
1: No, I was at first saying that, like, FIFA rigged it for Argentina straight up, but, like, that was, you know, Messi agenda. I have the Messi agenda. I think he's better than Ronaldo. I love everything that's happening. At the same time, I hate it. But the thing that you just mentioned with Lamine, oh, my God, that is just mind-boggling. I saw that, and I was just rocked. That's the double script. I don't even know how they pulled that off, but I'm rooting for Spain. I don't know. I want Messi to do it, but at the same time, it's just tough. It's just tough.
0: Yeah, appreciate the call. It is. I mean, if you are a neutral supporter and you are looking for a team to support, you know, again, there is all the reasons in the world to jump on the Messi Argentina bandwagon. It's most likely he hasn't confirmed he's going to retire, but he is 39 years old, most likely his final World Cup. It's his final World Cup game, his final game with Argentina. He's the greatest of all time. And, you know, I know that the greatest of all time doesn't mean you always want them to win. I think there's a lot of people that hated Tom Brady. I'm sure there's a lot of reasons. Not that people hate Shohei Ohtani, but there's a lot of reasons people want the Dodgers to lose because they spent $1 billion and they've become a dynasty. But Messi seems to be a universally liked player. Like, I don't think I've ever heard anybody say, I hate Messi. So, the greatest of all time, playing in his final game, Argentina trying to go back-to-back, or do you root for Spain, who is an incredible team in every sense of the word? They're defensive-minded. Do you like watching defense in soccer? Sure, there's a lot of people that probably think the game is boring as it is already, and so they want goals. And so it feels like a lot of people will be rooting for Argentina. Spain is the favorite, by the way. On BetMGM, they're -160 to win. Not in 90 minutes, just to win, no matter in any fashion. They're -160. It's a pretty decently sized favorite. I'm a little bit surprised Spain is that big of a favorite. I think that's more of an overreaction to how much they dominated France. But I did pick Spain to win. I do think they win. But yeah, a lot to talk about with the World Cup final in the next couple of days. Really quickly, we're going to save the text that I have no idea what means, but we do have a 208 number that texts in, please stop with the kickball. Nobody cares. Even Andres Cantor is tired of it. Move on. Yeah, how about you shut up, Bozo, okay? There's one more game left to go, and it's on Sunday, and we're going to talk about it on Monday, and then don't you worry. There ain't going to be too much more soccer talk after that. So why don't you take a lap? 310-840-4910. I'm Pat Boyle. This is BetMGM Tonight. Hot or cold, coming up next to kick off the final hour. I'll also preview the Open Championship in the last hour as well. This is Westwood One Sports.
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0: 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Here.

0: Hell of a player. Wish the Yankees had him. And then, yeah, shout out John Snyder. So, Ryan, we appreciate the call. 310-840-4910. Let's see. I think we've got through all of our texts. We've got through all of our calls that are on the board. You could tweet me as well at PatBoyle44. Sorry, I'm a little bit more buttoned up about this. I was diving deep into some more stuff I'm about to open. Organized Vibes tweets in, listening in smoky Rhode Island, dude. Go John Rahm. Yeah, that's the other thing. You know, Organized Vibes tweets in smoky Rhode Island, and normally I don't know what that would mean unless you're high as a kite. But there was a wildfire outbreak. Wildfires expose millions to dangerous smoke. Perfect storm for really dry conditions. So another Canadian wildfire, which I feel like that's like never not going to be a part of our lives anymore. Wildfires on an annual basis, spreading smoke across the entire Northeast. I saw that the wildfire smoke map, dangerous air to breathe in. I mean, geez, orange haze over Brattleboro, Vermont today. I remember when, was that 2 years ago? When it hit New Jersey, New York City area really badly, the sky was literally orange for like hours. I remember I took a nap that day because I was filling in doing shows before I had my first show. And so I think I did the overnight show till you know, 5 o'clock in the morning, local time, went to sleep. Sorry, my dog's having a nightmare. He's like going nuts over here. And so I woke up, it was, you know, when I would do an overnight shift, I would wake up at like 2 o'clock, 2, 3 o'clock in the afternoon. I woke up and it was literally orange in my room outside. I thought I was in the middle of an apocalypse and my roommates didn't tell me. I thought like I was going to look outside and there was going to be nukes flying through the air. I didn't know what the hell happened. And yeah, wildfire smoke. So that hit a bunch of the Northeast and the Midwest today. Really, really bad, I believe, in you know places like Wisconsin, Minnesota, and then the real Northeast, like again, Vermont got it real bad. So yeah, smoky Rhode Island. Yeah, I mean, that is terrible. And I went for a run today, and it was 99 degrees in Philly today, where I live now for the last couple months. The real feel was 112. And I'm sure that there was probably a little bit of wildfire smoke in the air. Man, I'm not a big runner. But so like when I go for a run, it'll be 3 or 4 miles. I don't think that's crazy. You know, there's people that like routinely run 6, 7 miles. I don't know how you do that. So I normally run 3 or 4 miles, and I was like, all right, it's hot as all hell today. Let me try to get 3 miles in before I watch the England-Argentina game, and it was brutal. I mean, there are some times you get that runner's high, and you feel good, your legs feel good, and a 3 mile run or 4 mile run, it feels like it goes by in an instant. I ran 3 miles today, and way slower than I normally do. It was an 8:30 pace. I normally run at like an 8 or just under 8 minute mile pace, 8:30 pace. I felt like I was dying. I started seeing double at the end of it. And yeah, now that the wildfire smoke, I didn't realize this was a thing until after I got back and I looked at the temp. I was like, what is the real feel? And it said 112 and it said danger, unhealthy air to breathe from wildfire smoke. And I was like, oh yeah, well, that explains it. Probably just because the real feel was 112 and I was just sucking in straight hot ass humid air. But yeah, I got back from that run and I felt the Energizer Bunny in my temple banging on the drum. I was like, all right, let's hope I don't pass out here. 310-840-4910. All right, we'll finish up on the other side. I'll give you a quick little preview of the Open Championship, which starts tomorrow. Maybe we'll squeeze in one last hot or cold on the docket with producer Brandon Combs. And any of your final calls and texts, I'm Pat Boyle. 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
1: 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Von Miller, Tyreek Hill, Deebo Samuel, still available, still dangerous. Will they land with a contender before training camp? 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

0: asistencia de Leo con la derecha. 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
1: Once again, man, the Telemundo call doesn't even do it justice, man. Electric atmosphere out in Atlanta tonight as Argentina punches their ticket to the World Cup final. They will lock horns with Spain coming up on Sunday. Lionel Messi, man, continuing to strut his stuff, showing off his greatness. Now 10 assists in the World Cup knockout stage, 6 more than any other player in at least the last 60 years. And then he's recorded a goal or an assist in 11 straight World Cup games, dating back to 2022, the longest streak since at least 1966, man. The greatness of Lionel Messi, man. It's hard to put it into words, man. The true GOAT of pro soccer, man. 310-840-4910 is the number if you want to lock in here on Westwood One Sports Night. 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College football on the top of everyone's mind as it was ACC Media Day. Our pal Josh Graham was boots on the ground. He'll join us next as we preview the ACC slate for the 2026 college football season. 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

0: Don't know what to make about Louisville. It's strange. Louisville and Pittsburgh are the two programs that, and I guess you can lump Georgia Tech in there, but again, for what they lost, I think that's going to hurt them.
1: It's
0: in
1: pretty
0: the,
1: significant.
0: In the interim. Those are two programs that it's like, oh, well, okay.
2: We're 9 games,
0: we should probably
2: man.
0: Get, you we should respect probably respect. Name. Probably that's what I'm saying. And those coaches have earned that respect. Coach Narduzzi, Coach Brom. So there, somebody's going to play Miami in Charlotte.
2: Right.
0: I don't know who it is. To quote Jimbo Fisher earlier today, every other team is a dark horse in this conference. Who's going to be? Who's going to be?
2: How about the team with the best returning quarterback? What do you think about Mr. Bailey and NC State and their chances?
0: Oh, I can't do it. NC State's never this. NC State, the
2: even
0: ACC
2: with Bailey,
0: championship
2: the way he
0: has been around for 20 years, all right, and more than 20 years. NC State's never been in it. They've never been in the game. In the game, Linnell. So if you're asking me to say that NC State's going to do it in year 14 for Dave Doran, year 14, my dad's a State fan.
2: He's got the quarterback, though.
0: He does. Well, they've had quarterbacks there, man. Can I name a few for you? Russell Wilson, Mike Glennon, Ryan Finley. They had the kid that went to Kentucky that was pretty good, whose name is Devin Leary.
2: In terms of what Bailey could be,
0: CJ,
2: none of those
0: guys
2: had his upside.
0: They used to call Jacoby Brissett. They had guys who ended up in the NFL playing ball, and they never have been to the ACC championship.
2: If Bailey plays well, I'd first round pick.
0: No, not this year. Not this year. Linnell, I tried putting together a list, and this is a fun exercise for you to consider. Putting together the top 10 quarterbacks in college football for this year, and I had a list of 32 guys that I considered. I had a list of 32 guys that I considered for being in the top 10. Because you have the NIL and you have the pay-for-play, and guys are sticking around. This is the most talent we've ever seen at the quarterback position in the history of college football. I will go as far to say that. Because it's just all over the place. And C.J. Bailey was one of those 31, 32 players, but not in the top 10 that I have because team performance has to match it, and I just don't trust it with NC State and Dave Doran.
2: That's real. Telling it how it T.I. is. Our pal Josh Graham, the Kang of North Kakalaki, was out there boots on the ground for ACC Media Day. Josh, go to bed. You've been up all day. You've been doing hits since 8 a.m. this morning, 7 a.m. this
0: left
2: morning.
0: Left at 6:30 a.m., got back at like 10, 10:15. I had an ACC coach who shall remain nameless say that I drank enough Mountain Dew to kill a horse.
2: Jesus. You know this is a Mountain Dew-friendly program, though, so I'm all for the Dirty Dew, brother.
0: A Carolina Hurricanes player apparently told someone else the same thing. It's like, dude, the guy you were sitting next to at this game had 5 or 6 Mountain Dews, like in a two-and-a-half-hour span.
2: It's just a brother doing what he's got to do, staying caffeinated, full of juice, full of energy. Josh, we appreciate you, as always, my friend. We'll chop it up soon, bud.
0: As a wise, redheaded philosopher once said in Talladega Nights, I'm all jacked up on Mountain Dew now.
2: That's our guy, Josh Graham, Kang of North Kakalaki. He'll be in this chair tomorrow night right here on Westwood One Sports Night. A lot more to get to. We've started on the pitch. We went to the gridiron. Coming up, we'll take our talents to the hardwood. Steph Curry on a national platform, basically on his hands and knees for King James. We'll let you hear Steph's recruitment pitch for LeBron on Good Morning America next here on Westwood One Sports Night.
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0: 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Here's Linnell Willingham.
1: Yes, indeedy. Yorkers in Charge rocking out with you as we get you up to 3 a.m. Eastern Time. Big, big, big thank you to our guy Josh Graham stopping by the program. He was out there at ACC Media Day. 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Like, subscribe, comment to check us out. We've hit on a lot here in the first hour of the program. Lionel Messi in Argentina showing some late game heroics, late match heroics as they knock off England. They punch their ticket to take on Spain in the World Cup final coming up on Sunday. We got a little bit of an ACC preview as our guy Josh Graham was out there at ACC Media Day. I do want to get into the latest when it comes to LeBron James and where he plays basketball next. The reporting on this has been spotty, is how I would put it, because I don't think anyone truly knows what Rich Paul and LeBron James are actually thinking. There's no disrespect or no shade thrown in the direction of Shams or Mark Stein or Jake Fisker. Name your favorite NBA insider. I just think no one truly knows. We do know what teams are interested. One of those teams, for a long time, has been the Golden State Warriors. Steph Curry, the latest member of the Warriors, to put on the full court press to one LeBron James, and he did it on one of the biggest platforms in America. He was on Good Morning America this morning and tried to recruit LeBron James.
2: While we've got you here, let's talk a little bit about LeBron. There's no doubt that you guys have something special together. And you went on a podcast and you kind of like made a pitch, maybe to sway his direction from what I've heard. What's the pitch?
3: Well, the Bay, we know how to win. It's beautiful weather, great golf. I know he's into that. But like you said, the USA experience that we had, the battles that we had over the years, we just know how to play basketball, and I think that he would enjoy, you know, just the idea of what it means to finish your career the right way. He knows, you know, what he wants, and eventually he'll make that decision. It's totally up to him. But we're having fun with it, knowing that he's got his pick of the entire league, like wherever he wants to go. To be honest,
2: I don't know. That was a good pitch. Did you hear anything?
4: Anything we should know?
3: I came here to break some. No.
1: Wouldn't that have been something for Good Morning America if Steph Curry would have broke LeBron James' decision there on air? Look, I think Golden State, we've known for the entirety of this process, is a dark horse. The reason I call them that is because I just don't know how likely of how strong of a title contender they would be if they acquired one LeBron James. But yeah, I know how I feel. I say that, but on the same breath, right? I believe wherever LeBron, ultimately goes next, he will win the title. In terms of Golden State, a little less likely if he goes there. Steph Curry, not the only one making a pitch for LeBron James from the Warriors. One of LeBron's best friends, Draymond Green, who has been with LeBron James, it feels like nonstop for the past week and a half. Draymond went on his personal podcast, the Draymond Green Show, and had this to say about recruiting LBJ to the Bay Area.
5: And us being brothers, I'd be remiss if I don't take the opportunity to throw my pitch in there. You know, I'd be crazy if we're together for X amount of days and at no point am I like, yo, we need to chop it up. Like, what the hell going on? What are we doing? And so there's that. Of course I did that. And of course, the pitch was crazy. Like, since I think I'm pretty decent at it. Does it change anything? Does it make anything happen? I don't know. I hope so. With the things that I shared in it, I believe it definitely is going to make the brain work a little bit. You know, if I don't think there's a decision that's been made, but say if there was, it'll make you think twice about it.
1: I just can't help but think, like, if you're Draymond, knowing how close of friends you and LeBron are, how do you not take it personally if he chooses to play somewhere else? I'm just being real about it, right? knowing the relationship that those two have with one another, I'm sure Draymond in the back of his head is thinking, yeah, I know a return home to Cleveland is something that's been talked about. I know a return to Miami has been talked about. But I'm quite literally one of his top three best friends. One of his other best friends in the NBA plays in the nation's capital for the Washington Wizards. I won't go down that rabbit hole here tonight, but you all know where I stand. We'll see where LeBron James ultimately plays his basketball next. We go from the NBA to the WNBA. Is Caitlin Clark the face of the league? We'll talk about that next.
0: This is Westwood One Sports.
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0: And we're going to say, DMV guys get excited about Virginia Tech? What are we doing? What are we doing, D-Day?
1: The amount of Virginia Tech people that overwhelm D.C. when they graduate is unbelievable.
0: Oh, so Blacksburg's not part of the DMV.
1: No.
0: It's just people in the DMV like Virginia Tech.
1: Because they leave Blacksburg and they come to a much better area of living, which is the Washington, D.C. area.
0: Got it. Sorry. Question asked, question answered, as I like to tell my wife. Question asked, question answered.
2: It certainly feels like the arrow is pointing up for that program. We saw what James Franklin did at Penn State, although he never really got him over the hump and winning those big games. We know what James Franklin teams are known for. They're going to play defense and they're going to run the heck out of the football. What's the ceiling and the floor, I guess, for Virginia Tech, and could they be frisky and potentially be a thorn in some team side in this conference?
0: I think, long-term speaking, absolutely. Like, you look at outlook now that they're spending money. Honestly, it reminds me a lot of where Miami was about 5 years ago, where Manny Diaz gets fired, and the takeaway from Miami is to look inward and say, are we spending the way that we need to? Now Tech is spending, and you get James Franklin, who's the right coach that can move you forward. They have a young quarterback prospect, Bryce Baker, who was Bill Belichick's first high school signing.
2: Oof.
0: Four-star kid. He chose North Carolina over Penn State, who he visited officially while James Franklin was there. Okay. So, geographically speaking, Virginia Tech, a lot closer to home than Penn State is. The Bill Belichick thing's not really going that great. So Bryce Baker might be a quarterback of the future to follow for the Virginia Tech Hokies. I do think there is a pretty noticeable ceiling for year one, James Franklin, and a lot of that goes back to schedule. I think if they win six games, that's a really good year when you consider out of conference, you have to take a trip to College Park at a conference. And you have...
2: I mean, hey, Josh. Don't consider a trip to College Park as some sort of daunting task, my friend. They suck.
0: It's not easy. It's not an easy trip. I mean, it's a Big Ten team. It's a road game. That's a rivalry. They hadn't played it in a while. Virginia.
3: Take it back.
2: You hear the entirety of that conversation on our YouTube page. Just search Westwood One Sports Night. Our ACC preview, as our guy Josh Graham was live out at ACC Media Day earlier this afternoon, man. College football, I can smell the freshly cut grass. I can hear the cleats click-clacking on the gravel. Before we know it, baby, we are going to be fully submerged in wall-to-wall football coverage for like 4 or 5 months consecutively. I cannot wait. Super geeked up, man. Super geeked up. I'm going to execute this properly tonight because the past several nights I have not. We put the show, or end the show, rather. Damn it, I messed up already. We end the show the same way every single night. Denton Day, how do we do that?
1: Well, I might be giving you a history lesson in MF Doom. We'll find out.
4: Oh. The NFL is almost here. Training camps open on Wednesday with the Cardinals and Panthers. The countdown to kickoff is on your home for the NFL, Westwood One Sports.
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1: Oh, yeah. 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And because Oliver's so consistent, Oliver popular to you all, as our board op, we end with the same song every night. 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Oliver, play those sleepy tunes, my friend.
2: I'm about to start making requests to Oliver. He has to play "One Beer," all caps, rap snitches, canishes, so you can get educated in the artiste with the E and little thing on top of the E. That is MF Doom. We're not going to talk MF Doom to close the show, though, because I did watch two episodes of Quarterback. I'd watched one yesterday, and I watched two today. And I have to tell you, my favorite thing through the first three episodes was like the small little segment, because you know how they're broken up into segments. It's like, hey, Baker Mayfield gets 6 minutes, and then Cam Ward gets 12 minutes, and all these things. The Baker Mayfield trash-talking thing was hilarious. When he was like, I always have one in the chamber.
1: Yeah, literally.
2: And I'm realizing as I'm watching Quarterback, while Baker Mayfield is significantly more talented than I, we share a lot of the same philosophies, because there's always one in the chamber. Anybody could get it.
1: Real talk. Real talk. He, seeing him as like a husband and a father and not this like rugged quarterback is unique and different. To me, the star of this thing and who I've learned the most about is Cam Ward of the Titans. One, they need to get a swear jar for Cam Ward. They could literally probably end homelessness in Tennessee if they got a swear jar for Cam Ward. He cursed in every scene, every other word. It kind of annoyed me. But his competitive fire, he's got some of those Mahomesian traits to him as well. If you go back and look at some of the throws he made this past year, I think the Titans are a massive sleeper. I think him and Brian Daboll are a match made in heaven. I think they're going to hand the ball off a lot to Nick Singleton, Carnell Tate, Wandale Robinson, Calvin Ridley. Like, that's a football team they're building out there in Tennessee with the Titans. And then you know that pass rush, Jermaine Johnson, Jeffrey Simmons, John Franklin Myers, they drafted Keldrick Falk. Like, I expect that group to be a lot better maybe than what the general public thinks they're going to be. It's a tough division. I will give them that in that NFC South, or AFC South, rather. But
2: that division's open, I think.
1: The Texans are the quarterback clear favorite.
2: Didn't realize that Cam Ward was a fathead guy. I definitely thought he was too young for fatheads. I had to convince my parents to get a fathead when I was younger. I failed. They're like, we're not putting that on the wall. What are you, crazy?
1: Yeah, I'm about to say.
2: And they clearly stick for a long time. I mean, that dude went back to his childhood home 20 years later, and there's a fathead of Blake Griffin, of all people. It's like, who loved Blake Griffin that much?
1: Yeah, speaking of going back to the childhood home, we saw that for Commanders quarterback Jaden Daniels as well. It was weird. They, like, made it a point of emphasis to show Juju Watkins at the game, at that Chargers
2: friend.
1: Game. Friend. Clear friend. But, like, why they have to show her? I definitely think there's something there.
2: Friend.
1: Whenever they're ready to go public, we'll be okay with it. But until then,
2: basically, I'm going to continue to speculate.
1: It feels like they're definitely public. He was working out the other day in a Juju Watkins Nike t-shirt. There's definitely something
2: there. He wears her number on his wrist. On, like, his wrist tape.
1: They're definitely, you know what I mean? They're definitely something. It's a cute couple. Cute couple. I wish Jaden would be more open with it, but I get it. Maybe if he goes off this year, going into year four, he'll be more comfortable with his love life. Thank you to Oliver Popular. Of course, thank you to Denton Day. Most importantly, thank you for your calls. I'll see you all soon. Drake Tolles next.
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0: addition to me taking your calls, there is a story that is getting ready to make its way to the Senate. There's a bill that got passed earlier today that's getting ready to make its way to the Senate that could change all of our lives forever. I'll give you the details on that next. 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
1: The NFL is almost here. 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

0: WNA. So of course they are a fan of her. So yeah, they see her as the face of the league. So the number one thing you need is the face of the league. No one said this, y'all. I don't believe they haven't. Is you have to be marketable because it comes down to money. The league, if they're gonna put you in the face of their league, you have to be able to make money, bring people in there to watch the game, fill the seats, sure. Spend money on the league because they're marketing you as the face of the league. Mm-hmm. So I think you need that. Also, what Kayla doesn't have, she doesn't have the success yet. She's only been in the league, what, this is the third year, I believe? So maybe the fourth year. So third year, she don't have the success yet. You need success. And also, that's why the players don't respect her yet. You need respect.
1: She ain't busting great. I hit that. I feel that part.
0: Yeah,
1: and
0: you hit on that. They don't respect her. So that's why they busting her ass. For one, they come. She come in there. Come there because say it's part of them, the hype. The hype is the building here. The hype. Yeah,
1: everyone take
0: upset.
1: It personal, Jay. I think you're hitting it right on the head, bro. They want the moonshine too. I gotta let you run because we're up against the clock, brother. But I appreciate the call as always, man. 310-840-4910 is the number. Phone lines are still locked and loaded. I think we got one open line. Somebody better fill it up, or else you're gonna get the busy signal. 310-840-4910 is the number. I want to keep the Caitlin Clark conversation going. On the other side of the break, we'll ask and get more specific here. What are the ingredients that make up a face of a pro sports league? And has Caitlin Clark checked that box? We'll answer your calls on that. And I do want to get into what I consider to be the top story of the night, ladies and gentlemen. I know Flo Balogun and the United States men's national team got their ass handed to them by Belgium. But the World Cup must go on. The World Cup final set for Sunday, Spain and Argentina. How did Argentina punch their ticket to Sunday's World Cup final? We'll tell you next here on Westwood One Sports Night.
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1: Oh, yeah. There I am. And because Oliver's so consistent, Oliver popular to you all, as our board op, we end with the same song every night. 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Oliver, play those sleepy tunes, my friend.
2: I'm about to start making requests to Oliver. He has to play "One Beer," all caps, rap snitches, canishes, so you can get educated in the artiste with the E and little thing on top of the E. That is MF Doom. We're not going to talk MF Doom to close the show, though, because I did watch two episodes of Quarterback. I'd watched one yesterday, and I watched two today. And I have to tell you, my favorite thing through the first three episodes was like the small little segment, because you know how they're broken up into segments. It's like, hey, Baker Mayfield gets 6 minutes, and then Cam Ward gets 12 minutes, and all these things. The Baker Mayfield trash talking thing,
1: yes,
2: was hilarious. When he was like, I always have one in the chamber.
1: Yeah, literally.
2: And I'm realizing as I'm watching Quarterback, while Baker Mayfield is significantly more talented than I, we share a lot of the same philosophies, because there's always one in the chamber. Anybody could get it.
1: Real talk. Real talk. He, seeing him as like a husband and a father and not this like rugged quarterback is unique and different. To me, the star of this thing and who I've learned the most about is Cam Ward of the Titans. One, they need to get a swear jar for Cam Ward. They could literally probably end homelessness in Tennessee if they got a swear jar for Cam Ward. He cursed in every scene, every other word. It kind of annoyed me. But his competitive fire, he's got some of those Mahomesian traits to him as well. If you go back and look at some of the throws he made this past year, I think the Titans are a massive sleeper. I think him and Brian Daboll are a match made in heaven. I think they're going to hand the ball off a lot to Nick Singleton, Carnell Tate, Wandell Robinson, Calvin Ridley. Like, that's a football team they're building out there in Tennessee with the Titans. And then you know that pass rush, Jermaine Johnson, Jeffrey Simmons, John Franklin Myers, they drafted Keldrick Falk. Like, I expect that group to be a lot better maybe than what the general public thinks they're going to be. It's a tough division. I will give them that in that NFC South, or AFC South, rather. But
2: that division's open, I think.
1: Now, Texans are the clear favorite.
2: Play. Mm-hmm. Didn't realize that Cam Ward was a fathead guy. I definitely thought he was too young for fatheads. I had to convince my parents to get a fathead when I was younger. I failed. They're like, we're not putting that on the wall. What are you, crazy?
1: Yeah, I'm about to say.
2: And they clearly stick for a long time. I mean, that dude went back to his childhood home 20 years later, and there's a fathead of Blake Griffin, of all people. It's like, who loved Blake Griffin that much?
1: Yeah, speaking of going back to the childhood home, we saw that for Commanders quarterback Jaden Daniels as well. It was weird. They, like, made it a point of emphasis to show Juju Watkins at the game, at that Chargers
2: friend.
1: Game. Friend. Clear friend. But, like, why they have to show her? I definitely think there's something there.
2: Friend.
1: Whenever they're ready to go public, we'll be okay with it. But until then,
2: basically I'm going to continue to speculate.
1: It feels like they're definitely public. He was working out the other day in a Juju Watkins Nike t-shirt. There's definitely something
2: there.
1: He
2: wears her number on his wrist. On, like, his wrist tape.
1: They're definitely,
2: you know what I mean?
1: They're definitely something. It's a cute couple. Cute couple. I wish Jaden would be more open with it, but I get it. Maybe if he goes off this year, going into year four, he'll be more comfortable with his love life. Thank you to Oliver Popular. Of course, thank you to Denton Day. Most importantly, thank you for your calls. I'll see you all soon. Drake Tolls next.
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3: You know what's weird is like if, I don't know, if Marnie's 5 minutes late, it's like, oh, she's probably locked out. If like Creasel's 5 minutes late, which he like never is, it's like, oh, all right, he'll be here.
4: Right.
3: Whenever Tommy's like 5 minutes late and we always talk about what he does behind the wheel of a car,
4: ooh.
3: I was like, should we be concerned that this is the morning he crashed?
4: No.
3: Because he would get pretzeled.
4: Yeah.
3: Based on the
4: orientation
3: of his body, most drives in, it would be an absolute nightmare.
5: It would
3: be a mess.
5: Show that x-ray to everybody.
4: Yeah, they'd find him in the splits.
5: Oh, man.
3: Yeah, that would be a mess.
5: That'd be for the coffee table book.
4: Oh. For who? Dahmer?
5: I don't know. I just assume that there's some, like, surgeons that have, like, just a history of their worst x-ray, just all in one little... Ugh. Book.
3: Oh, Sauce, speaking of serial killers, there was a serial killer category on Jeopardy yesterday. You would have done well.
4: Really?
3: I only half paid attention, so I only caught like two of them, but one of them was like so-and-so and so-and-so was executed in Florida in 1989.
4: Ted Bundy.
3: Of course. And then it was H.H. Holmes had a murder castle in this city.
4: Chicago.
3: Exactly. So I see you would have done well. I don't remember the rest of the questions, but you would have done well. And there he is.
4: Oh, my.
3: All right, he survived getting pretzeled. We were starting to get concerned, right? We know how you drive. We just wanted to make sure you made it here safely.
6: You guys, can we stop just saying it on air?
3: I believe you said it first, did you not?
6: I think that was an off-air one.
3: Oh, I don't remember.
6: I'm never
3: in that room, so I always forget.
6: It doesn't matter.
3: Well, we're good.
6: How's Victor doing?
3: Good. He just bogeyed, but I think he's one under.
6: Not trying to sound like Rose or anybody.
3: Mm-hmm.
6: That's why I took Sneak yesterday, because I panicked.
3: You wanted Hovland?
6: I literally just said a name.
3: Yeah.
4: It's
3: good morning, Max. There's Max, too.
6: Max
7: stuck downstairs for the last 20 minutes.
3: You're laughing because he's stuck?
6: No.
3: You've seen too many videos.
6: No.
4: Why were you stuck?
7: I didn't have my key card. I left it at the crib. I tried to ask for help, put up the Zach signal, but...
6: Yeah,
7: your phone's right there, right in front of your face. Literally right in front of your face, dog.
4: I looked at it and I said, it's all good, screw man. Max, he can wait downstairs.
7: All good, dog.
4: Wow.
3: Tommy, how are you?
6: I'm great. I went out in River Falls last weekend.
4: Oh, yeah? How'd that go?
6: Honestly, one of the most fun times I've had in the last year and a half.
3: Did you party at all there when you were in college? I know.
6: Never.
3: But Sess did.
6: Sess did. Right. So it was like going back to like live the glory days vibe.
3: Mm-hmm. Is Ground Zero still there?
6: Core, you remember.
3: It's been 20 plus years
6: for me.
3: Have
6: you been there?
3: Yeah, my buddy John went to River Falls.
6: Yeah,
3: so Eric.
6: I actually have a video on my phone of me trying to go open the door. And it's locked. It's apparently, still dead. But the sign's still up.
3: Still there.
6: Yeah, but like they have good, great bars. And I think you can smoke inside because I was. So.
3: Jesus. That's solid reasoning. Yeah, I was, so it must have been okay.
6: So my buddy Al.
3: Banging lung darts.
6: We were joking about lung darts all week, and then he just shows up with some American spirits. I'm like, they're healthy for you. Let's throw some in. And then we were convinced there's not a cooler accessory that, like, if you're, like, let's say I'm a six, like a guy, brings you up 2.7 to six.
4: I mean, it does kind of look cool, yeah.
6: God, it looks cool.
3: Yeah. How was the dude sitch?
6: Dude shitch?
4: Oh my God. That was close.
3: Wow.
6: No, it was great. Like, honestly,
3: that was close.
6: Every bar had live music. It was super fun. It was super fun.
3: A lot of country tunes, though, or not?
6: Honestly, more like...
3: River Falls.
6: Yeah, so, like, during the, like, we started out at 5, but then by, like, nighttime, the closing bands, it was all, like, Blink-182 and, like, great cover songs that you just want to just dance to. And then...
3: Sweet.
6: It was up till, like, 3, woke woke up, get home, laying in bed, and we Uber Eats, right? We Uber
3: of
6: Eats.
3: Of course everything. You do.
6: And you guys, you know when you get there now and like the Uber Eats driver has to take a picture of like of the bag, right?
4: Yeah. Like and then the food.
6: Of your stuff. But like this time it was me holding the McDonald's bag. It is my worst, most embarrassing picture I've ever taken in my life. I'll tweet it out. I'm talking, I look 500 pounds and I'm holding like a McDonald's
3: bag. How did you get the picture? Yeah, I'm confused. Why do you end up with the picture?
6: So they send the picture on Uber Eats to prove that they dropped it off. Like that's what they do, but I was already holding it because my fat ass was waiting for the Uber Eats.
4: What did you order?
6: Oh, this one was actually for Sess. So, Yeah. I'm trying to just do one big meal on Sundays if I am going to do it. So I was starving myself, and I'm just standing there, look still drunk. It was horrible.
4: Ew.
6: It's just a bad picture. And I'm like in my pajamas, just terrible.
3: Now, I'm forgetting the bit now, but a handful of days ago, somebody was posting some kind of an epic fast food order, and it was like...
6: It was the Big Show.
3: Oh, maybe.
6: It was
3: there
6: the Big Show.
3: And
6: yeah,
3: it was,
6: I got tweeted at it.
3: Oh, yeah, because you got tagged a lot. Because it was something like, hey, this is the Big Show's order. Which one of your friends would you nominate to do this? And basically every Power Trip listener was like, this has got Tommy Olsen written all over it. Like, Tommy would crush this.
6: I think we could, to be honest.
3: Let's find it and see
6: how manageable it is. Yeah, because I got tweeted a ton. And sorry for blowing you guys up on Wednesday.
4: No, that was funny.
3: No, you obviously were excited about the bracket reveal.
6: Yeah, it's going to be a great bracket.
3: You like your draw?
6: Okay. Our draw, it's just going to be good people together. Like, I really like the... It was so me, Julia.
3: Hawk.
6: Lawyer Lambert. And Nordo,
3: that's right.
6: That's just good. That's just good conversation right there. Good people.
3: That's a tough matchup, too.
6: Yeah. Oh, very hard.
3: All of them can win. All five of you can win.
4: I agree. Nordo's good if he's dialed in.
3: Yeah. And your dad has won in the past, right? Like, your dad's done well.
6: Is Julia good?
3: She's very playing? Good.
4: Yeah, she's very good, yeah.
3: That's why she's the 12 seed.
6: Tell you what, 16, that's core. I mean, I got pretty amped saying that. Like, I was strutting around my office after that. 16's a good seed. Okay, I got it right here. 2 Big Macs, 20 McNuggets, 3 sets of fries, and drink.
4: Slow down. Say it again.
6: 2 Big Macs.
3: Yep.
4: Yeah.
6: 20 McNuggets, 3 large fries.
3: Jeez.
6: A drink, so let's just call it a Diet Coke. A milkshake and an apple pie. I mean, that's very similar to my old order. That's not too bad.
4: Could you do it?
6: Yeah, I don't even know what the challenge would be. Because truthfully, Jesus. You could do 2 Big Macs.
4: I probably could, yeah. In the right setting, yeah.
6: In the right setting.
4: Yeah.
6: 20 McNuggets, that's like...
4: That's tough.
6: You think so?
4: Yeah.
6: I mean,
4: 20 of them, that's
6: a lot. You're going
4: a lot.
6: Two at a time.
3: All right, hang on.
4: So,
3: I got two Big Macs. I'm doing the calorie counter here.
6: Yeah, okay, you got it?
4: You're normally doing two at a time. And they're both named Mac.
3: And this takes way too long to do this. It's almost like they're discouraging you from... Adding these all up together.
4: Yeah, for the calorie count?
3: Yeah,
4: I don't
3: hang
4: think
3: on.
4: They want you to do that.
3: I'm doing it. You have to just do like 6 scroll down things here. All right, 3 large fries, 2 Big Macs. You said a 20-piece nugget, right?
6: Yep, 2 Big Macs, 20 McNugget, 3 sets of fries, a drink, so let's just call it Diet Coke. A milkshake.
3: Okay, I have the Big Macs, I have the fries, I have the nuggets. We're going to go, a large shake?
6: Yeah, and then an apple pie.
3: Large shake, yep, add that.
4: The
3: add
4: apple pie is a lead.
6: You need it.
4: A lead,
6: it's
4: a lead, yeah.
3: Fried apple
4: Let that
3: pie.
4: Sucker cool down for about 5 minutes. He can eat the whole thing.
3: All right,
4: thing
3: so 2 Big Macs, 3 large fries, a 20-piece nugget, a large vanilla shake, and a fried apple pie, right? Because we're going to give him credit for a
6: Diet
3: Coke.
6: Yeah, it's perfect. Can we guess?
4: Yeah.
3: I'm gonna say this. It's a little less than I would have guessed. It's not nearly as bad as I would have thought.
4: 4,000?
6: 2,600.
5: 3,100.
7: Like 4,500.
3: Damn, Max. 4,430. I would have guessed like in the 6 range. That's a lot. But 4,430.
6: It's not
3: Max
6: that
3: almost
6: bad.
3: Nailed it.
4: Mm.
3: That's not that bad. I would have guessed way more. 136 grams of protein. 502 grams of carbs, 214 grams of total fat.
6: Yeah, so if you get a good workout in that day,
8: you should follow the guy Tommy that his bit online is he eats power lifter's cheat meal.
6: That's probably absurd.
8: And it's absurd. It's like, you know, two Big Macs, the all 12 of whatever the crumble cookies are for the day.
6: That's insane. Yeah. That right there is too much.
8: It's insane.
6: Two cookies put you down.
8: Yeah.
6: 12? You guys, that McDonald's order is not too bad. Like, truthfully.
8: You could do it.
6: I think easily.
3: If we go large diet or large Coke instead of Diet Coke, then it puts you at 4,800. It's not a diet.
6: And that's a lot. Yeah. The drink, the fries are nothing. I truly think that's a joke. I think I could go eat more after that.
3: I'm convinced you could do this.
8: Yeah, you could do that.
3: 4,400 calories for you is nothing.
8: Yeah, you could.
6: And his Taco Bell order was pretty weak.
3: He's the big show.
6: It was just 20 talks. Like, that's not
3: a big deal. Front page sports after this. Tommy Olsen is here. Ben Lieber later. It's the Power 2 Morning Show on The Fan.
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19: From the KFGO News Center, I'm Nate Cohn. South Dakota Republican candidate for governor and Aberdeen businessman Toby Doden is calling a poll that shows him trailing incumbent governor Larry Roden fake, despite previously bragging about results from the same polling group. The new poll was commissioned by a South Dakota media outlet and shows 62% of likely Republican voters supporting Roden and 32% supporting Doden. Doden called the media paid off and said they're trying to influence the election with a fake poll. The man accused of murdering and dismembering his girlfriend pleaded not guilty during a brief court appearance yesterday. 21-year-old Joshua Height of Fargo is accused of killing 24-year-old Isadora Wengel in January. Charges say police found blood in a saw blade with fragments of human bone stuck to it in Height's South Fargo apartment. State Crime Lab says fragments and blood matched Wengel's DNA profile. And officials say a month of dry weather and a major lightning event set the stage for the wildfires burning across northern Minnesota. Manuel says some fires could remain active until significant seasonal weather changes arrive.
6: I have such a brilliant idea for them.
3: About holiday or just about the
6: just
3: mall
6: in general?
8: What is it?
6: You need to head. Do you know how there's kiosks everywhere?
8: Mm-hmm. There's what?
6: That's a hard word to say.
8: Sorry, I knew you were
3: continue.
8: Yeah. Yeah.
6: But like just like how in Vegas, right? Like you can go to an ABC store and grab a big old Truly or a pounder of a, you know, McUltra.
3: Mm-hmm.
6: Why don't we do that at Mall of America? Well, I'm sorry.
3: I don't know if we're ever gonna get to the whole walk-in sodies era at MOA.
6: Sure?
3: I don't think the mall
6: steam.
3: Wants it.
8: We should.
6: I think we have some steam.
8: It would help you buy more.
6: Oh, help you shopping. And then we've done it in Walker, Minnesota. We've done it in Anoka, Minnesota.
8: Wait, is it allowed or do you guys just
6: no?
3: I'm just saying, does the mall really want a bunch of drunken idiots walking around?
6: Well, I think they're going to take the bodies at this point. Like, let's just have people. I think it'd be
8: great.
6: That's
8: a good point. Yeah, he's not wrong.
6: Or maybe, like, after 5 o'clock on the 3rd and 4th floor, you need to show
3: your
6: ID.
3: That's the kickers. Maybe you just say, walk-in sodies allowed on the 4th floor and only the 4th floor.
8: Yeah.
3: And if you don't want to be involved, you stay on 1 through 3.
6: It's perfect. I think we're onto something.
3: A solid compromise.
6: Yeah! Could you imagine that? And then you just do, like, walk-in happy hour. I mean, there's a lot of bits there.
3: I mean, you've had worse ideas.
8: Yeah,
3: it's
8: you
3: not
8: have.
3: Your worst.
8: That's not bad, man.
6: It's not bad at all.
8: No, it's actually a really good idea.
6: Yeah,
3: heartbreak for the English. They had a 1-0 lead late, but Argentina scored a couple of goals in about 6 minutes and change to steal the heart of the entire UK, essentially. England still looking for their first World Cup title since 1966. Argentina wins 2-1. They move on to their 7th World Cup final. They're looking for their 4th title and trying to become just the 3rd back-to-back champ ever. I didn't know that. I didn't know it was that rare to go back-to-back. Mm. I guess Italy did it in 34 and 35, and then Brazil did it in 58 and 62. Otherwise, I guess back-to-back, extremely rare.
6: It's been going on that long.
8: Did you say
3: yes,
8: like 34 and 35? Did they used to play?
3: 34 and 38.
8: Oh, I thought you said 35. I was like, did they used to play it every other year?
3: I might have said 35, but I meant 34 and 38 are
8: I
3: the...
8: I thought maybe they played it like every year.
3: Or the years they did it.
6: Did USA play back then?
3: Yeah, because I think they got 3rd and 30. Right, isn't that what we learned the first year in Uruguay?
8: Really? Normally the distance the Gophers run the football.
6: Well, and I was speaking of that era. Those are the Gopher era.
3: Thank you.
6: 1930s?
8: Yeah, yeah.
6: We were Bama then.
8: Yeah, you were good.
6: We went
8: then,
6: back
8: yeah.
6: to back to back champs back then.
3: Max, I know you've been all over the World Cup. Did you watch that game yesterday? It was electric.
7: Oh, my God.
3: It was unbelievable.
7: It was so much fun. It was a WWE match, the first half of it. They were really scrapping. They hate each other. Even though it's Messi's first time playing against England, I think, and throughout his whole career. England and Argentina fans just absolutely despise each other. But that game was electric, man. Even though England was up the whole time, you just knew when it gets to that 80th minute, they did the same exact thing against Egypt. They were down 2-0, come back, and just that Messi magic, man. Even when he's not scoring, he's out there diamonding it up. It was
3: I don't know if these are the correct terms, but that crosser,
7: yeah,
3: to set up the header,
8: the header
3: was winner,
8: unbelievable.
6: It was like a
3: perfect,
6: video game.
3: It was perfect.
7: It was right on the dude's head.
3: And the English guy that jumped to try to head it out of there missed it by what, a half an inch?
7: Literally,
3: like if he's a half an inch taller, he can get that out of there. But instead, it goes just over the top of his hair. And the Argentinian guy just bangs it in there.
6: God, that's so cool. Like, you grew up,
3: it was
6: like,
3: awesome.
6: You grew up saying, like, we're in the World Cup, go to the ship. Like, that's it.
3: Man.
6: God, that's cool.
3: I'm in. It's been awesome.
7: It's been so much fun.
3: I'm going to watch it on Sunday, unless, you know, this.
6: You're this not going to watch.
3: I'm going to watch it if. Well, if
6: hey, how's the guy? Smith.
3: If Hatton.
8: The golf will be over.
3: It's falling apart.
8: The golf will be over, yeah.
3: By two?
8: Oh, it'll be close, yeah. Oh, yeah. It'll be over.
3: Okay.
8: Because I would guess the last guys would go off at 9:30 a.m., maybe 10. I mean, that's 4 o'clock over there.
3: Okay. So
8: it'll be close to being over.
3: All right, good. Then I can watch both.
8: And you got a computer. You can watch both.
3: Sick brag. I do.
8: You do.
3: I do have one.
8: Yep. When you're not. Never mind.
3: Zach, you broke this late yesterday, right at the end of the show. But Steve Yzerman stepped down as Wings GM after 7 seasons. He is transitioning to senior advisor. Something apparently the Red Wings fans have called the Yzer plan didn't work.
6: That sucks.
3: So Dylan Larkin, of course, has requested a trade. So far, he is still on the Detroit Red Wings. The Minnesota Wild fan base watching that closely. A lot of speculation yesterday that this has a lot to do with it, that maybe Yzerman doesn't want to trade Dylan Larkin, but everybody else is like, we got to do something. He wants out of here. Yeah. Who knows if that's true or not, but the Dylan Larkin situation gets murkier and stranger and weirder as we wait for Quinn Hughes to be signed and we wait for Larkin to maybe arrive in Minnesota.
5: Yeah, it was nice having Gorgie in yesterday to provide the more optimistic outlook on it. I know there's a lot of people who are now wondering, you know,
8: yeah.
5: Basically, we had to start all over, which is the truth. Like all the negotiations, I imagine that they have to go back to square one. And then, of course, there's the concern that Dylan, who has wanted out of there, now might go, well, maybe I like the direction of the team with whoever they do replace Yzerman with. So it just adds a whole new, I guess, chapter to this saga here. And certainly does not help Minnesota at all because, ends up coming here, it will help. But overall, it delays the process even further. And we have obviously been waiting with bated breath to see if he's coming here. And we still, I think we're now further away than ever to know that answer, whether it is a yes or a no.
8: Yeah. Tennis was the exact opposite. It's basically like what you've said, Zacho, that they're going to have to start over. The new GM isn't going to come in and just trade away their best player, right? And maybe, and this question was asked yesterday on Common, Zacho, and I wondered if maybe you know the answer. Maybe you said this, but I've been kind of watching golf.
3: Oh, great.
8: They
3: Abbott's going to hammer you.
8: Well, that's all right. What do Rosie and Common do at 2 o'clock?
3: Argue.
8: When they're not arguing.
3: Watch golf.
8: Abbott's not up yet. What was my question?
3: You were talking about what Tennis said on his show.
8: Do you think Yzerman lost his job because he wouldn't trade
3: Larkin?
8: Or Larkin? Like, do you think he's out because Larkin
5: was
8: like, it's me or Yzerman?
5: Yeah, I mean, the timing definitely would indicate there's something, some truth to that because, yeah, it shocked everybody. There was absolutely no steam on this whatsoever. You know, the draft was a few weeks ago already. Why would you, you know, go through the draft, go through all that, and then decide, okay, now is the time to you know, make these moves? So, you know, it could be a last-ditch effort, perhaps, to save Larkin. It could be, it could be anything at this point. But I will say the timing of it is about as wild as you could possibly think. And, you know, I don't know. Like I said, we don't know if it's good news or bad news for the Wild. Maybe it's good news. Maybe the new guy comes in and is like, I want to wash my hands with this as quick as possible, get rid of him and start over. And this would maybe point to that direction, but also it could also point to the ownership going, we don't want to rebuild. We don't want to start over. We want to keep our franchise player here in Detroit. Maybe this is a way to do it. So we'll find out.
8: Well said.
3: Saw us in Detroit. The fans were calling it the Yzer plan.
8: Yeah.
3: Instead of Yzerman.
8: Yeah.
3: We have Bill Guerin.
8: Yeah.
3: What's our plan going to be called?
8: The Illy plan?
3: The what?
8: Illy plan? The Illy plan?
3: Jesus.
7: there's one right there for you.
3: How about the guarantee?
6: Oh, that's
3: mean. That's
8: pretty good. Sorry, I'm not smart like you.
3: Illy plan?
8: Hey, you asked. You didn't expect gold.
3: Max, what was yours?
7: I was going to say the guarantee.
3: Yes, the guarantee.
8: Yeah. Sorry, I let you down, Max.
7: It's okay, Sauce. I like the Illy plan.
8: Yeah, thank you.
3: If there's anybody that's going to back the Illy plan, it's Max.
8: Oh, yeah. Max called me his sensei the other day.
7: I get Illy sometimes. Yeah. I feel it, bro.
8: Yeah, thank you. I'm not smart.
3: Illy plan.
8: What an idiot.
3: That's the title of the podcast. What really matters is after this, more scores, more stats. We'll give you a open leaderboard update after this. Power Trip Morning Show on the Fan.
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6: 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You guys can wave at them. There's people watching already. It's kind of cool. Hi. Here's Corey.
7: Hi.
6: Camera loves you, Corey.
7: I don't think so.
6: I can use
8: That's because you're in control of it.
7: Yeah. Every time I'm on Twin Cities Live, Ben, with you, mm-hmm. or Oh Good For Me, when I got the Jeff Platt interview on ESPN or whatever a week and change ago,
6: yeah.
7: I'm always reminded of just how pale I truly am.
6: Because
7: I know that I am. I have a mirror in my house. Multiple mirrors. Sick brag.
6: Hot. It's not true.
7: But my God, it just I don't know if it's the lighting.
9: It's the lighting. It's not you.
7: But it just makes it makes me think even more.
6: It's not your
7: my
6: fault.
7: Gosh, I am...
6: It doesn't help that you wear black.
9: True.
6: The contrast is...
10: Jeez.
7: Well, I try to traject that I'm like, you know, loose and cool and...
8: Corey, you don't have to be mean. I'm sorry, I can't speak words. I try.
6: But I mean, if your face is so white, like, I bet if we could, you know, if we had a trajector, we could probably watch a movie off the side of your cheek.
8: Okay, I'm sorry. I'm not really paying attention.
9: I like how you did that. That was clever.
8: You guys are smarter than I am. We get it. You don't have to put me down.
9: I think my favorite part, and I said this to you guys off the air, I think my favorite part is when you actually use the T, and then you're like, nope.
7: Can't be that.
9: Can't be that.
7: Can't be trajectory.
8: Man, I'm very grateful for this job because I don't know what I'd do without it.
9: Yeah, what do you think your career... trajectory would look like.
8: I hope you all projectile vomit.
7: You mean trajectile vomit?
8: I hope you all die in a fiery death.
9: Do you guys
8: a
9: know
8: tragedy? A tragedy. Brilliant. Yeah, a tragedy.
7: Tragedy.
9: All day long, we're just going to swap T's for P's and P's for T's.
6: Yes, yeah, Tommy. Zach's life.
7: Sauce, do you believe people like myself tear down others to feel better about themselves?
9: Yeah. He doesn't know what you're talking about.
7: You'd say yeah?
9: Yeah.
7: So you think I'm just trajecting my own, like, insecurities on you?
8: I hope your privates rot off.
9: Rot off.
8: Hope they rot away. Is that a bad word? Wrong word? Not smart word?
9: I think it's with a W. Yeah.
8: Shut up.
7: You're doing great.
9: Yeah.
8: I'm doing great.
7: Let's do Vikings News.
11: It's time for Vikings News on the Power Trip. Presented by...
8: Redco! Should we project how they're going to do?
7: I don't think they are.

0: Because Olivia Wilde sounds like an adult film star, not an actual movie.
1: That's true.
0: So she's like, so then I had to deal with that for a whole bunch of years that when everybody would Google me, they just assumed that's what I was.
2: And watch that.
0: Oh, okay, Rosie. Yeah. I'm sure you would.
1: I think we all would watch
3: that. We know.
4: That's funny that you say that, Cork, because the movie yesterday started with a quote from Oscar Wilde, and it never really occurred to me until that moment. And the whole, I was
0: she directed it, did she not?
4: Yeah, yeah. Well, so I was wondering. I was like, are they related? I never even thought about that.
0: No, she's just a huge fan.
1: I got a stupid question.
0: Go on.
1: So if in a situation like Olivia Wilde, there's a lot of people in Hollywood, or I would just say in an entertainment, even locally entertainment, people use stage names. If they're going to write your paycheck, is it written in your real name or your stage name? I would think
4: your real name.
1: So when Olivia Wilde gets paid by the studio for said movie,
3: it's her real name.
1: It's a check written out to Olivia Cockburn.
0: Right? I wonder if she legally changed her name. Now I'm trying to remember the podcast to see if she actually switched it or if it was just the stage name factor. I'm not sure.
1: Or is it one of those things that's kind of written to your LLC and you whatever you call your LLC, then you just pay yourself through that, maybe?
0: Maybe,
3: yeah.
2: It starts with a D.
3: Rosie.
0: Maybe the best example ever is the Michael Keaton, Michael Douglas one, right? Where Michael Keaton's real name is Michael Douglas.
3: Yeah.
1: Is that right?
0: But there's another Michael Douglas, so do I have that right? I think that's correct, right?
3: I think
0: do I have
3: correct.
0: It the other way around? I think Keaton's last name is actually Douglas.
3: Yes, you're right. Yeah, he was born Michael John Douglas.
0: Yeah.
1: But
0: there's already a Michael Douglas.
1: Yeah, Michael Douglas is older and probably already established. He's like, well, I got to change my name.
0: So you had to change your name.
4: Or Michael B. Jordan.
3: That's right.
4: Yeah, you can't just be another Michael Jordan.
1: Yeah.
3: Michael Keaton Wales. He's so good in everything. He outstanding. Really is.
4: Yeah. He's great.
3: Yeah. He's even good as Ken. We watched it last night, Toy Story 3. He's even good as Ken in that.
0: Is that the first time you had seen that?
3: It's the first time I'd seen it since I've become a dad.
0: Oh.
3: Holy smokes. Is that a tough film to watch? Especially with my little boy sitting next to me holding on to all of his... Rosie! All of his Mario toys that he's now collected. I sobbed at the end.
0: Did he sob at the end? Did he understand what was happening?
3: No, he just...
0: Too young to understand that they're sliding down to their deaths?
3: Like, I said to Kelly, the third one is a dark movie,
0: It is.
3: There's some... Like,
1: which one is it? What's the third one?
0: That's the one with Lotso Huggenbear, where they're all trying...
1: They have to go down the conveyor belt?
0: Yeah, exactly. Yeah, it looks like they're all going into the incinerator for a second.
3: Yeah, I'm like, wow.
0: Yeah.
3: Yeah, and the last time I saw it in the theater, and I was literally orbiting the moon when I saw it. So I don't really, it didn't hit me at that point, but it's the first time I saw it since I was a dad, especially when it starts, and it's like Andy playing with him, and then all of a sudden it like fast forwards. It's tough, man. I sobbed. Even my wife was like, what's happening? I was crying.
1: That's right.
3: I cried.
0: Ben, I want you to guess first.
1: Sure.
0: You're the guest.
3: Yes, Ben.
0: By the way, tell Kelly I'm sorry. I didn't mean that in a negative way. She's the best.
1: She didn't really take it that way.
3: You've made fun of me for 20 years and never apologized.
0: I respect her as a broadcaster. Oh. That's the difference.
3: Oh,
0: Ben. All right, Ben, you go first. A new study found that women specifically are more likely to become addicted to blank than gambling.
3: Rosie, any guesses?
0: No, Rosie, stay out of this. This is interesting to me. A new study found that women are more likely to become addicted to blank, even more so than gambling.
1: Shopping.
0: Okay. Sauce, fire away.
3: Booze.
0: B-O-O-Z-E.
3: You are correct, sir. Thanks for selling it for me.
0: Maxo.
5: I'll say mobile games.
0: Mobile games.
3: That's not a bad guess.
0: Zachary.
5: The moms love Candy Crush.
1: Yep.
2: My groin.
3: Rosie!
0: Rosie, stay out of this.
3: No one's addicted to your groin.
5: I was
3: going to
5: say Rosie's groin.
0: Something that they are more addicted to or more likely to be addicted to than gambling even.
5: I don't know, TV shows?
0: Nope, nobody's even really close yet. Anybody want to take another shot at it?
1: Not even close?
0: Not really. Not in the same ballpark yet.
2: The Fister.
3: No. Why did he say that? Oh, it's that hotel in Milwaukee.
5: Is that addicting?
3: It's a hotel in Milwaukee that's allegedly haunted.
0: Maybe this will be a hint. Maybe this gives it away, but let me try anyway.
1: Yeah.
3: Yell that.
0: What's something that you would not want your gal to be addicted to?
3: You're in.
0: Because it gets really bad pretty quickly. And it's not drugs or alcohol
1: related. It's not drugs or alcohol.
0: Nope.
5: Gets really what quickly?
0: It just gets, it can get really bad really quickly.
3: Ooh.
1: Jeez. Eating.
0: Nope.
5: Sex related?
0: Nope.
5: Makeup? Botox.
0: There you go. Cosmetic procedures that it's more addicting than gambling.
3: My groin.
0: To women as a whole. Isn't that nuts?
6: I can see that.
7: Real.
3: Rosie!
5: Rose.
3: Come on.
0: Free advertising for McDonald's, but I want to get your take on this because you guys eat like normal human beings. Again, Louie's a better eater than I am, and he's like a year and a
3: and
0: half
3: Zach
0: old.
3: Zach and Brett and yep. Tenna.
0: McDonald's next week debuts a new Caesar sauce.
3: What?
0: Yeah, I don't know.
3: Like Caesar dressing?
0: It must be.
3: Sure.
5: Yeah, why not?
1: A good Caesar? Heck yeah.
5: Oh, hell yeah. Oh, dude.
3: A good Caesar's elite.
0: It is.
3: Oh, yeah. Without anchovies. Do you eat anchovies? That sounds like something you'd eat.
1: Nah, well, I don't mind the flavor of it, but if it's on like a real traditional Caesar salad, I'll have like maybe one of the two anchovies that are on there, and that's it.
0: All right, Rosie, you guess first.
3: Yes.
0: Female kangaroos have three blanks.
7: The beaver.
0: Exactly. Mark! He got it.
1: No.
0: He got it. They have three Bs. They do.
3: Quit yelling that.
5: Why are you a kangaroo expert?
0: Why even play the game when Rosie got it right? They have three Bs. Isn't that nuts?
1: Now, do you think male kangaroos would be the happiest animals on Earth? They always seem like a little pissed off.
5: Yeah, they always want to fight.
1: Yeah, they always want to fight.
5: And they're buff.
0: Last but not least, and I know we've done this in the past, but this is how little we retain.
3: It's us.
0: World War II. How many casualties happened in the continental U.S.? World War II.
1: As a result of war?
0: World War II. Casualties. Continental United States of America.
1: So you're talking the lower 48.
0: Nailed it. How many casualties?
1: Well, it's not zero because you wouldn't be bringing this up.
3: I mean, it might
0: love your logic.
7: 18.
3: Rosie,
0: I didn't ask you to guess.
5: I mean, zero?
1: Was it just
5: Pearl Harbor, right?
0: No, oh, continental, though. It's got to be the 48.
5: Okay.
0: Was it
5: just
3: one?
5: No.
3: There's two of them.
5: Probably.
0: The answer is six. Japan sent about 9,000 balloon bombs towards the U.S., and one of them made it to Oregon. It exploded and killed six people.
1: No kidding.
0: I know we've talked about that in the past because I've read it probably multiple times, but every time I read it, I'm like, God dang, I forgot about that.
3: Don't do it.
0: 9,000 balloon bombs towards the U.S. One of them actually got to Oregon.
1: That's crazy. I mean, you know, you would think,
3: Rose, no.
1: Aren't the Japanese, well, I mean, stereotypically, Asians really good at math, right?
0: Mm-hmm.
1: They sent 9,000 balloons.
0: And one got
1: 9,000 bombs.
0: I guess.
1: And only one was successful.
0: I just have a lot of questions about what that.
1: Certainly not math on that.
0: No, but I just have a lot of questions about that actual balloon. Like, were six people going, is it just me or is that a pretty big balloon? You know what I'm saying? Like, how big of a balloon was it? Did it drop a bomb? Did it land all the way on the ground? I want to know what the actual moment when it exploded, where it was, how far away these six people were.
3: Good question.
7: Was it Kurt Bills?
0: No, because he was alive long after World War II.
1: I don't know. I did love as kids, though, when we'd let go of those helium balloons with our name and address on it. I love that.
0: Or like pen pals or something?
1: The little pen pals. See how far they could get.
0: Just littering the U.S. with balloons.
1: Oh, yeah.
0: Ben, see you on Monday.
1: Yeah, I'll see you Monday.
0: For your big initials matchup against Max and Alexis and Belinda and Musk. But tomorrow at 8:15, $120,000 up for grabs and the first quarterfinal of the initials invitational for 2026. Creasel versus Dov, versus Kelsey Cook, versus Johnny Athletic, and versus Chad Greenway. That's tomorrow at 8:15. 9 to noon is next. See you tomorrow at 5:30.
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10: 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On the scoreboard, American Association All-Star Game. The East defeated the West 9-3. In the Home Run Derby, the Red Hawks' Jose Sermo, he won it in a swing-off that they had, a little extra time. The Red Hawks back in action tomorrow night at home at Newman Outdoor Field. 7:02 is the first pitch against the Chicago Dogs. Jack Michaels will have the call of that game tomorrow night on The Fan. Twins will be back in action after their All-Star break against the Chicago Cubs at Wrigley Field tomorrow night on KFGO. How about those Minnesota Lynx and rookie sensation Olivia Miles?
6: Has that broken up? It is Miles in the open court, and she converts on the pick six.
10: Yeah, defense to offense. She had 18 points. The Lynx, they defeat the LA Sparks 96-87. With your 740 The Fan Sports Hit, I'm Derek Hansen.
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1: Big opportunity for him. Thanks for hanging out, man. Thanks for Memory Lane. Thank you for a little Vikes bite on a Thursday. And have fun on TV, my brother.
0: Yeah, thanks, man. Good to see you. Have a great weekend.
1: You too. That's Ben Lieber at Nacho Lieber via X. Some news next. Lavelle at the top of the hour. It's 9 to noon.
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9: 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Rod Bain with USDA has the story.
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13: 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That has raw meat or poultry juices on it. That has foodborne illness bacteria on it. 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
12: Smoking meats is a low and slow cooking method. But how low can you go?
13: 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Anything less than 225 degrees is going to be too low for the food to move through the danger zone and really cook fast enough and hot enough for bacteria to be killed.
12: 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I'm Rod Bain reporting for the U.S. Department of Agriculture in Washington, D.C.
9: With your Ag News, I'm Farm and Ranch Director Sarah Heinrich for the Growing Harvest Ag Network.
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8: 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American Association All-Star Game last night. The East defeated the West 9-3. Red Hawks Jose Sermo won the home run derby. Red Hawks back in action tomorrow night against the Chicago Dogs. Twins tomorrow night after the All-Star break. They're in action at Wrigley, taking on the Chicago Cubs. The Minnesota Lynx, they were in action. Kayla McBride led the way with 24 points. They defeated the LA Sparks 96-87. Rookie sensation Olivia Miles, she did it again, turning defense into offense.
18: Has that broken up? It is Miles in the open courts, and she converts on the pick six.
8: Yes, a nice win there for the Minnesota Lynx. We'll talk all things second half baseball and more. A little Mountain West Football Conference Media Day is also coming up for the Jack Michaels Show. 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

0: I didn't want to go through that.
1: No, I don't want you to go through that either.
0: Any England fan, so any English fans listening, send an email into the inbox here about, did you think Palmer or Phil Foden should be named to the roster? You know, those are studs. You know, can we complain about team selection a little bit here?
2: Could have used an outlet so last half hour.
0: Yeah.
1: So I tip my hat to a terrific England fan, all British fans, including Keith, who I met at an appearance a week or two ago. You're down right now is Caspers and Egan. And Keith, you love your English squad. You love your nation. They have let you down as a Minnesota sports fan. I'm ailing with you. I know that pain. But Tuchel and your squad did it to themselves. So that's kind of where we're at.
0: It's not coming home.
1: It's not coming home. It's not coming home. Finally, we can be done with that, by the way. We're going to pause when we return, a little baseball with Lavelle, and we'll put a wrap on this thing. It's Lavelle Neal III in studio with me, Nordo, 9 to noon on The Fan.
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10: 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They get Spain on Sunday. Alvin Kamara has restructured his deal with the Saints. That could earn him $8.5 million with incentives this season. The final golf major of the season well underway. The Open Championship at Royal Birkdale. Scottie Scheffler is a defending champ. I'm Frank Garrity.
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0: authority. We're graced by the presence of the common man, Dan Cole. Got to work a little early today. Maybe he's been up watching watching the first round at Royal Birkdale.
1: He just gave a stroke back here.
0: Lavelle, my guest. Morikawa did?
1: Yeah, he's about to.
0: Oof.
1: He just missed a long par putt.
0: No, that's awful. But it's early. Yes. But it's early. Thanks for hanging out today, man. As we go, what's next on the column list, the schedule? What are you following deeply? The baseball team, hey, they're in it, and they get back at it at Wrigley starting on Friday, like really cool things. You mentioned, yeah. I think you went to the Lynx game. Olivia Miles is just cooking.
1: Yeah.
0: And to steal LaMelo's elongated quote, she cold.
1: Yeah, she cold.
0: She cold.
1: Yeah.
0: I just don't know how to say it. But you get what I mean.
1: No, that was good enough.
0: She's been terrific.
1: Enough, so,
0: but hey, we're sticking busy here.
1: Yeah, we're starting a new bit now where I'm going to try to. I don't know how many times we can do it. We're definitely going to have this in play for when football season starts. But doing like 2-minute hits after sporting events, just instant analysis that goes online, either on the Star Tribune website or on Instagram. I have my
0: like a video.
1: My Lynx recap. I've got a tripod in my bag now. I've got a microphone now.
0: Is it going to be sponsored by Allery's?
1: I don't know. We're always looking for monetization opportunities here. So,
0: well, I'm just wondering because where this could impact. Like, you could have your cool, and a lot of people have it now in the Zoom world and everything. But you got like your football room or your sports room or your, you know, random flare pieces behind you room for when you're on video conference calls, et cetera. But, you know, if you're posted up in the commemorative Lavelle Neal seat at Allery's, like, it could be loud in there. I'm just worried about how that looks.
1: I hear you. No. So, like, I do one off the Lynx games on Instagram. So, stay on the lookout for that. It seems like the kids like looking at videos more so than reading. So we're trying to kill them. We're trying to satisfy everyone here with stuff that people like to read and watch. So, but, you know, a couple of baseball things. I'm, you know, writing about this, what they should be doing before the trade deadline. I had to sit down with Tom Pollett last week.
0: Was that the breakfast bit?
1: Yeah, no, it was after breakfast bit. This is just after 8 months in, what's he done?
0: The late morning
1: what's his
0: snack.
1: Approach? You know, how does the leadership structure work now with the Twins now? He's chairman and CEO. So we talked about that. And then on the back burner, I'm trying to get this column written on five Vikings who have the most to prove going into training camp. So, just to kind of switch gears for football, because training camp's not that far off. You know?
0: Start reporting at the end of next week.
1: I know we got stopped. We've had a kind of a lull of a couple weeks here. After the USA got knocked out of the World Cup, kind of lost, you know, local interest.
0: But I mean, it was never going to get this far, but you could have just given us an extra 4 days.
1: But we got the 3M Open coming up, and we've got the Vikings training camp starting. And we got the loons that are in play in the 22nd at Kansas City.
0: Yeah, back from the break.
1: We got stuff that's popping. But the Lynx will be through their All-Star break, and hopefully we see Nafisa Collier by then. You know,
0: maybe
1: she really looked, you know, in playing shape yesterday when she was like hopping around on the sideline and dancing with the players after a victory. So it's amazing what Cheryl Reeves done with that team without one of the best players in the league. When she gets back, there's going to be hell to pay. Although they've already suffered with Olivia Miles this year, the marvelous Miles.
0: Indeed. That's Lavelle Neal III. Thank you, Chris Hine. Thank you, Ben Lieber. Thank you, Rocco Mediate. Thank you, Brett Blake. More anyone else on the list? Oh, you. Thank you for listening to The Fan. The Grum is next.
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3: If you think your farm dog has what it takes to be named Farm Dog of the Year, the American Farm Bureau Federation has the contest for you. Terry Moore, Vice President of Communications for AFBF, said the contest is about honoring the vital place dogs hold on many Family Farms.
5: So this is our ninth year of celebrating the role of farm dogs on the farm. So both as an active participant in the farm operation and also as a companion and family pet. Really what it is a chance to celebrate the role that dogs play and to help the public kind of see what it's like on the farm.
3: Moore said that Farm Bureau and contest sponsor Nestle Purina Pet Care are looking for a few key characteristics in the next Farm Dog of the Year.
5: So we are looking for dogs that both play a role in the farm operation, whether that's herding cattle, closing gates, guarding against predators, whatever that might be, and also as a companion to the family and family pet. Many dogs play both roles, and it's fun to see all the different candidates that we get in to help celebrate that and the role they play.
3: Moore said the contest is a great way to bridge the knowledge gap between consumers and farmers and ranchers.
5: We live in a time when the vast majority of the U.S. population has no connection to a farm, but they love their pets. We all love our pets. And so the Farm Dog of the Year contest gives us a unique connection point to give those folks who want to see how a pet on the farm might operate, gives them a window into agriculture in general.
3: Once again, that's Terry Moore, Vice President of Communications for AFBF. With your Ag News, I'm Farm and Ranch Director Sarah Heinrich for the Growing Harvest Ag Network.
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6: 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Argentina and Leo Messi showing once again the heart of a champion yesterday. 2-1 comeback win against England. Argentina on to the World Cup final. And this Argentina squad, like the Tom Brady New England Patriots, like the Derek Jeter New York Yankees, count them out at your own risk. I'm Nick Costa.
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0: Michael Show, Derek Hansen in studio. We're giving Jack a day off, a rare day off, and we have to. I mean, come on. You went down to Lincoln, helped out with the American Association. We did a little listen-in last night on our sister station, KFGO, for that. That was certainly a lot of fun. Nice to have baseball on a Wednesday after the All-Star break. That's not something we normally have. It's a pleasure, but yet it's a very bittersweet bringing in who's kicking around with me today. He's done it many times here whenever I've been gone or maybe Jack's been gone or whatever. Jordan Bennetson, how you doing, sir?
1: I am good, Derek. It is, you know, we're getting down to the final days.
0: Well, that's just it. So the reason I said it's bittersweet is you're leaving us. Mm-hmm. You're getting out of here. You're going to warm tropical, well, I shouldn't say tropical, desert temperatures. Right?
1: Desert heat.
0: Yeah. They do have palm trees they planted out
1: they
0: there.
1: They do. Though. That first time ever seen a palm tree was in Phoenix. So, I know, kind of wild.
0: It's a little different there, but yeah, they do that.
1: Well, and I've always said, too, this is the farthest west I have ever been in my life. So now moving over to Phoenix with the girlfriend, yeah.
0: All right. Well, congratulations on that. We're certainly going to miss you around here. Now we have to find someone else to get our Chicago sports perspective, because for people that don't know or new to the show, you're from the Chicago area, right?
1: Yep.
0: You're not like in Chicago, like a suburb or?
1: Jack, see, it's a good thing. Like, we don't have like true like Chicagoans listening, because like I always told Jack, I am not from like Chicagoland, but that can be anywhere from 30 minutes to an hour 45, you know, outside. And that was more of like that hour out. But Chicago people get really upset if you say you're from Lake Chicago and you're like from Naperville or Elgin or something like that. And that's more of my neck of the woods. So
0: yeah, because it's a huge sprawling metro. Oh, well, I mean, we're finding that out in this whole Chicago Bears Stadium thing, really, right? I mean, because let's face it, Gary is more or less a suburb. It's almost kind of like Hudson is to the Twin Cities, where it's a suburb of the Twin Cities, essentially, but it's on in a different state. So
1: I think somebody did the drive from Soldier Field to where their new field is going to be located over there in Indiana, and it was like 15 minutes.
0: Well, and Abby Miller said they drove by it because her boyfriend's from there. She just went through there not too long ago, and she goes, well, you can see the Willis Tower from there.
1: Oh, yeah. You can still see the Chicago skyline from it.
0: There you go.
1: It's not that far. I will say, though, hopefully, because when I left Illinois, and I know we like to keep it PG, but everything good started to happen in Illinois, okay, right when I left.
0: Sure.
1: Weed got legalized. Sports gambling got legalized.
0: You guys did sports gambling before Minnesota?
1: Oh, yeah. Right when I left, though.
0: Man.
1: And then the Bears ended up getting Caleb Williams. So, like, things started to turn once I left Illinois. So, hopefully.
0: Well, think how good thing you're even moving further away. So
1: maybe LeBron comes to Minnesota. I know Golden State's the front runner, but you know, when I leave, teams tend to be better.
0: Okay. Well, so hopefully we can get that going.
1: I hope for you guys it ends up being better.
0: Well, you're not going to be lonely there, because there's a lot of Illinois transplants that live down in Arizona.
1: There's a lot of Minnesota and North Dakota transplants.
0: Oh, for
1: my
0: sure.
1: Girlfriend's family, they kind of are in like a retirement area center. Literally, three out of the four neighbors they have are either from Minnesota or North Dakota.
0: There you go.
1: So,
0: I think it's Canadian too. Well, are you more of a White Sox or Cubs guy?
1: Oh, Derek. I am a fair weather baseball fan. So whatever team. So right now, this year, Sox all the way. Come on, what are we talking about?
0: Well, the Cubs are in contention too for the postseason. So that's who the Twins have this week. Well, regardless, both of them are down there for spring training.
1: Yep.
0: So you get a little Cactus League action down there too. So.
1: Well, and that'll be cool. And then hopefully, you know, we can get you guys down there and maybe we can all go hang out and have a beer.
0: Yeah, so for sure. Well, I got friends and family down there, so I certainly have to look you up, and my niece's boyfriend plays for the University of Minnesota Duluth Bulldogs, so there's maybe a trip to Arizona State that we're looking at too.
1: There you go. Well, and I know the Bison too gonna go to UNLV. That's only like
0: true.
1: A 3.5-4 hour drive.
0: You.
1: We can all go meet up, Derek.
0: That sounds like a really good idea.
1: We can go have fun in Vegas.
0: To say the peer pressure with my friends who have kids who play on that NDSU football team to go to Vegas for them that weekend is it's over the top, and I'm going to be very tempted to do it, because that sounds like a very good time, that is for sure.
1: That trip or the Hawaii trip, obviously, are the two that, if I were you guys, I'd be booking my flights now.
0: Yeah, the Hawaii trip is not under the Derek Hansen budget right now, so that's not going to happen.
1: But Derek, we can get that paid by the station, though. You got to cover it. We can get that paid.
0: These are bold things that Jordan Ben is saying walking out of the building here after tomorrow. So, but yeah, well, who knows? I mean, You might be hanging out and celebrating a Chicago Bears bar somewhere if they win the NFC North again.
1: So if I can find one, I definitely will.
0: Oh, there is one. I know there is one, actually. I think there might be a few. There's a lot of Viking bars down there, as you can imagine, with all the transplants that are down there.
1: So definitely. I do, though, just quick, Derek, thank you, because everybody needs to know, Derek is the first person to get me into actually running behind the board and all that, which has always been the passion. So, Derek, thank you for everything.
0: Well, thank you for trust me, the pleasure is mine, especially when we're desperate for help sometimes. So, no, it was great to have you, and you did a great job with it. We are really going to miss you around here. Good luck to you and your adventures for you and your girlfriend down there. And, yes, because I'll be looking to visit most definitely a lot in January, February, and maybe early March. I think that will be on the plate.
1: So. Hey, and we got a heated pool, Derek, so anytime.
0: Perfect. All right. Sounds good. Jordan Bennett again with us, always helping out produce whenever Jack is out of town and helping me out. And when I'm out, he would help out Jack. We're certainly going to miss him around here, Jordan Bennett, our Chicago, our Windy City, bureau chief, to keep us up to date on Chicago sports. We're certainly going to miss him around here. That is for sure. Derek Hansen in for Jack Michaels, 237-3767. If you want to join us, 237-3767. You can also text us, 35270. And it looks like we have a prediction Paul with us here on this Thursday. How are you doing, sir?
2: I am doing very well. How about you, Derek?
0: I'm doing okay. I mean, for someone who loves the baseball and Twins baseball as much as you do, I mean, are you doing okay? Are you hanging in there?
2: I'm doing very well. The Twins are going to beat Chicago Cubs tomorrow night, 6-4.
0: Okay. They haven't fared very well down in the Wrigley the last few times they've been there, so hopefully they can snap it back.
2: The Twins will beat the Chicago Cubs Saturday, 7-3, maybe. And the Twins will beat the Chicago Cubs maybe 4-2, 5-2.
0: I'm really stunned that you're picking a sweep from the hometown nine. I'm shocked by that.
2: How are you liking all the smoke out there?
0: Not very good. It's a little annoying, isn't it?
2: Yep. All right. Have a nice weekend.
0: Yeah, you too. Thank you very much. And Prediction Paul with us here. It is a very annoying, a smoky day. There's no getting around that. That's for sure. We're going to have a Open update here, British Open update. That's going to be coming up for you in just a little bit, brought to you by Tiana Country Club. And we do have some Red Hawks tickets to give away, too. If you want to go to the Red Hawks game coming up on Friday night, we can set you up with that. We got some tickets for the Red Hawks. Just give us a call, contribute, tell us that you want to go to the games. You can certainly do that. Jose Sermo wins the home run derby last night, and it was pretty exciting. I had this cut earlier today. It was kind of funny, and I grabbed it, and this is a little bit of some natural sound, and you can hear the background of the PA, the public address announcer with everything.
3: Yep, that's gone. There he goes again.
0: Yeah, back-to-back there, and he had a wind and a swing off, but Jose Sermo doing what he does with the long ball for the FM Red Hawks and in the home run derby yesterday. The Chicago Dogs coming to Fargo. If you're looking for something to do this weekend, Chicago Dogs at Newman Outdoor Field this weekend. Also, the Red Hawks back in action next weekend. Keep in mind, they do have, there's a scheduled time that's 7:02, the normal time, but there is a makeup game, so a doubleheader coming up on Tuesday, and a 5:10 is the airtime for that one. So that's coming up on Tuesday. We have the big doubleheader coming up. So 237-3767 if you want to join us. And you can also text us, 35270. It's kind of an interesting time with the World Cup going on, championship game coming up on Sunday. Today is really, I would say, the biggest abyss in sports, because there is really nothing going on outside of local sports. And we are in that time where we do indeed have some things to talk about as far as when you look at local Babe Ruth tournaments going on, Legion postseason's underway, and then before you know it, these kids are going to be reporting to football camp. And it's a bittersweet feeling for me. I don't think there's any question about that. And I just want to throw out there again my idea that I think they should have started. LeBron James actually brought this up after the pandemic. You know, they had the bubble thing. They finished up the NBA Finals in, what, September? The ratings were really low. Just people weren't really all that into it. LeBron and the Lakers won that shortened season championship. And what he said is, you know, we're starting the season on Christmas. We should always do this and have our season go deeper. And since basketball has become a summertime Olympic sport, don't you think that we should maybe think of this more as a spring and summer sport? I know I brought this up before, but if you have like the NBA Finals going on right now, and let's say in the middle of it, and tonight was, let's say, game, you know, 4, would that not be a better product for the NBA to be on their own island? Because keep in mind, a lot of places that love the NBA, they're in the flip-flop season of what we do. They stay inside in the air conditioning often in the likes of Houston and Miami and, you know, Arizona and the places where it's super hot because they don't want to go outside and deal with the sweltering heat like we're having right now, and they'll sit inside and watch TV for a lot of these folks. So I've always wondered about that, and I wonder what you think of it as a sports fan. Would you be in favor of doing something like that? Flipping the season around, starting around Christmas time, taking back Christmas from the NFL, if that's even possible anymore. So I just want to throw that out there. Want to give a little plug for my show coming up tonight on Couch Potato Radio over on KFGO. Jeff Kolpak's going to join me. We're going to talk a lot about what's going on with the Mount West Football Conference media days going on. We had the Missouri Valley Football Conference media days the other day with UND projected preseason poll at number 4. And so, yeah, we're going to talk with Jeff about that. And then preview, speaking of summer kind of coming to an end here, the second-to-last golf show coming up here. Yeah, it's hard to believe. Saturday will be the second-to-last golf show, so we'll preview that as well. So that's coming up tonight on our sister station, KFGO, for another edition of Couch Potato Radio. So we got that. How much are you looking forward to the Twins in the second half of the season? Do you feel like they should make a run? Should they make a move? Listening a little bit to Aaron Gleeman the other day on Dan Barrero, I think, you know, the bullpen is what they're really looking at. As strange as it sounds, I think they feel good about their position players. I really do. I think they feel good about their lineup. Their run production is solid, unlike other years. They're getting the long ball. They just need everyone healthy. They need Byron Buxton healthy. And if they could go out and get some quality relievers, I think that would even make this, you know, feel-good season for the Minnesota Twins, surprising feel-good season for the Minnesota Twins, even feel a little bit better. Certainly not going to you know, hold my breath that all these things are going to happen and the fact that they will be aggressive by any means, but they're going to need more quality arms out of the bullpen. Because as strange as it says, you can say it with this starting rotation, they're not bad. Taj Bradley's at 9 wins. Joe Ryan is a quality starter. Zebby Matthews has been pitching well. The question is, I guess, the fourth and fifth starters. Can Connor Prelib, the young lefty, keep on doing what he's doing? And then you're going to have to piece it together somewhere else, right? And is it, you know, do you get one of these young guys back that you're hoping could help you out? That's one of the biggest things to have as far as the question there. We'll talk with Seth Stoz about that. My conversation with him from earlier this week, we'll have that for you. And, of course, your phone calls at 237-3767. And with all the stuff that's popping up with these conference media days, what are you looking forward to the most? I mean, are you looking forward to seeing how this is going to go with the Bison making the jump to the FBS? I think for a lot of people, because you're intrigued about, well, current, you know, with a guy like Riley Sunrum, but also, you know, with Devin Easton going to the Seattle Seahawks, what are the Gophers going to be like? Obviously, there'll be a lot more focus on Big Ten football and the Gophers when you have the, with the four kids from the Moorhead Spuds, well, all 5 now at once transferred, I do believe. And then you also have a situation with, you know, Bacco going there from Kindred. So you have a couple of Kindred kids, a bunch of Spuds heading down there. I think more eyes are going to be on the Golden Gophers more than ever. But they got a gauntlet of a Big Ten football schedule. It's really not surprising, usually is every year. But it's, you look at it, it's pretty rough. Are you looking forward to that at all to see how, you know, the future school for so many of these young athletes and the current school for Riley Sunrum, how that's going to go? And how's the Missouri Valley Football Conference going to look without the Bison this year? I think college football is on, it's a very bittersweet thing for me, thinking about summer coming to an end. I don't want it to.
4: but it's the reality of it. And the only good news that comes out of it is that football season will be coming up. And the Vikings will be reporting to Egan here for training camp very soon, just in a couple weeks. All that and more here. The Jack Michaels Show, Derek Hansen filling in. Seth Stowe's on the way to talk more baseball when we come back here on AM 740 The Fan.
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19: Westwood One Sports presents this special report on the 154th Open Championship, brought to you by Fisher Investments. A few days ago, the three-time Open champion Nick Faldo told Sky Sports that Bryson DeChambeau has, quote, zero clue of strategy for Lynx Golf. DeChambeau carded a 367 in the first round. He's two off the lead, and it sounds like Faldo's comment was on his mind afterward.
20: I think you've got to be a lot more strategic out on the golf course, and I feel like I did a really good job today of being incredibly strategic and focused super hard and placing it in the right places. Besides 18, I placed the ball in some good areas, but just need to get more fairways. Other than that, I felt like my strategy was nice today.
19: Was it? Gotta love golf pettiness. Jackson Suber leads after posting a 5-under-65 in his first ever Open Championship round. Dan Brown, Sung J.M., and Pearson Cootie are 4-under, one back. Scottie Scheffler at -2. I'm Ted Emmerich, Westwood One Sports.
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4: Welcome back, Jack Michaels Show. Derek Hansen in the studio. Jordan Bennett hanging out on his second to last day here before he moves to Arizona. We're going to miss Jordan around here, that is for sure. One thing we also do miss is regular season baseball. A couple days off from it. Of course, the American Association had their All-Star game last night, a day after the Major League All-Star game. 9-3 was the final score. The East beat up on the West, but Red Hawks... player Jose Sermol, he did get a home run, wins the home run derby, I should say. So that was kind of exciting before the game. And the Red Hawks back in action tomorrow night here on 740 The Fan against the Chicago Dogs. Speaking of the Windy City, the Minnesota Twins, they're going to be on the road to take on the Chicago Cubs. And it's always fun to get a chance to check up with Seth Stoes from Twins Daily, twinsdaily.com. And open up a three-game series at Chicago, then four at Cleveland before coming home to face the A's at Target Field. But and Seth, I think it's safe to say when we were having these conversations back during spring training days and what have you, if you'd have said that right now where this team is sitting without Pablo Lopez, you knew that he was going to be out to start the season for the whole season, that you'd be pretty happy right now with the Minnesota Twins sitting tied for that last wild card spot.
24: Yeah, I think we'd be thrilled, especially, you know, the bullpen was the big question mark for me. And then you add in the Lopez situation, and Ober's been out a month. Ryan Jeffers missed almost 2 months. And you look at the injuries to the starters and some of the waiver wire claims that they've made throughout this season that have come and gone, and a couple that have been very successful. So, I mean, you look at the overall season so far, clearly led by Buxton and Joe Ryan, but some very surprising stories, some fun stories, some rookies getting an opportunity and coming through, and others, you know, getting that first sniff of the league. And I definitely think if you were to tell me they were a game under 500 this late into the season, you know, I probably would have been a little bit surprised.
4: Yeah. Well, and I think, and as you mentioned it, they're a game under 500, so it's not like they're playing great baseball. It's just that outside of Tampa Bay, the American League is kind of a weird place right now.
24: It really is, and the AL Central is not exactly, you know, gonna beat up the rest of the league. But you look at the Twins went in and beat the Yankees 2 out of 3. But Judge and Stanton were out. Max Fried was out. Carlos Rodon wasn't pitching. You know, Boston's been down. You know, the surprises have been the White Sox. You know, the Rays I think has been a surprise, and. You know, just the fact that everyone's kind of still in it, except for, you know, a couple of teams at the bottom. I mean, that makes for exciting baseball longer into the season. And as a Twins fan, after last year, after the trade deadline last year, after kind of the mess that kind of was happening in the off season, to have them be in competitive games this late into the season is exciting.
4: Yeah, for sure. Seth Stoes with us, Twins Daily. Derek Hansen with you. I got to ask you on those lines. I mean, the only one of those, you know, many trades that they made, what, 10 players or whatever it was last year, you know, Taj Bradley getting 9 wins, that's probably the most pleasant surprise and not really talked about enough right now in Major League Baseball. I love Griffin Jacks. I think that whole blow up with he and Rocco at the right before the trade deadline certainly got him to Tampa. But to get another pitcher in return to help them out in the starting rotation, they are not even close to the wild card without Taj Bradley right now.
24: Absolutely. And I mean, he's been what he always was. And, you know, his years in Tampa, he always threw hard. He always had the makings of good pitches, but it was just something eluded him. And it seems like he and Pete Mackey, for the most part, he had a stretch of about 3 games that weren't great. But, man, they've unlocked something. The fastball sits, you know, 98, 99, touches 100 pretty much every game. But it's the other pitches. Got a very nice, a couple of nice breaking pitches, and really it's fun to watch when he's on.
4: For sure. You know, and I guess what we can maybe see from the Louis Varland trade is I'm glad that Alan Roten is healthy and a nice young man. He was up here for the Twins Winter Caravan in Fargo, as you know, and, you know, they need him. He gets a game-winning hit last week, and they need more depth in the outfield, and to see him produce his first game up, that was nice to see.
24: Yeah, it really was. You know, we've kind of been clamoring for him. He probably deserved to make the opening day roster, but, you know, their depth in the outfield with Larnick and Wallner and Buxton and, you know, Martin coming off a strong month and really getting off to a great start this year, you know, there just wasn't a spot. And then by the time that there was a spot open for an outfielder, he was hurt. He missed, you know, pretty much everything from the second week of the season. But then he got back and he immediately started hitting in St. Paul and finally got that opportunity, well-deserved opportunity. And it's clear he's a big leaguer, right? I mean, that's, you know, a lot of guys get termed 4A players, but that maybe sometimes that's just where they end up, the situation they're in, things like that. I think we can agree that Roden's probably a pretty a big league player. It's just, okay, where's he going to play? How do those other left-handed bats fit into the equation? You know, obviously Buxton is and wants to be around, so that's there. And you got the DH, and first base is obviously an option for someone too. But yeah, to get Roden, who is a solid prospect for the Varland trade, but then to get Kendry Rojas as well, and you know, kind of like the Taj Bradley thing. You know, if he has any command of his pitches, he can absolutely dominate a baseball game. That's the challenge, and he's only 22 or so. So I mean that. As much as I hated and still don't like the Louis Varland trade, I think the Twins actually did okay from a return standpoint.
4: Well, because you're really kind of in a situation where you're trying to make chicken salad out of you know what, right? And that type of thing. If they can do it with a couple of those guys, it's certainly going to help out. And it'd be nice if Mick Abel is healthy. I think, you know, he kind of showed some promise, right?
24: Yeah, Mick Abel's exciting. Obviously, after the draft, they grabbed a couple of catchers, but along with Mick Abel, who has that 100-mile-per-hour stuff and good stuff, secondary pitches as well, they got Eduardo Tait, you know, who's a 19-year-old catcher who's already hit, I think, 17 home runs at high A this year. You know, they did well in a lot of these trades, even, you know, to get a catcher that they also have in high A, a 19-year-old Eduardo Jimenez, for Chris Paddock and Randy Dobnik. So, I mean, these guys, they had a plan, and then that plan just kind of took the end of last season and made it pretty rough. But you can see that there's pieces that they got that, and they do a decent job. You look at Yoenis Gomez. You look at what Andrew Morris has become out of that bullpen. They're able to mold. I think Pete Mackey is very good at molding pitchers, using their stuff, coming up with a plan for how to sequence pitches. And I think, you know, they try to make the best. But like you said, some pitchers, they'll get an opportunity and then, you know, they'll be pretty gone. Or pretty quickly they'll be gone.
4: Sesto's with us, Twins Daily. Derek Hanson with you. Let me, you know, you mentioned catchers. They draft a couple on first day, I do believe, on what was it, Saturday. I mean, that was pretty interesting. And as you mentioned, they made a trade for a couple. Do you think these guys will be? I mean, this is kind of your specialty, looking at drafts and minor leagues, whatever, with Twins Daily. What's your take on that? I mean, a lot of times catchers become different position players, much like when you draft a shortstop. They may not end up being a shortstop.
24: Right. And there's, I mean, I heard a phrase a long time ago that, you know, catching really is a position of attrition, you know, that with the pounding they take, with their need to think and work with pitchers and call games and do all the physically demanding things behind the plate, plus be able to hit enough to keep moving up levels, you know, it's a really difficult position to work your way all the way up. I mean, obviously we were spoiled for a decade with Joe Mauer, you know, and we've had some decent catchers since then as well. But, you know, it's really hard to find those guys that can both hit and defend, throw, block, all those things. And I think Von Lackey represents that. Plus, he's a great athlete that they actually at Georgia Tech had him play every position, start a game and play a game at every position, just to kind of show scouts that he really is this kind of an athlete as a catcher. The second guy was Carson Tinney, I believe, from Texas. He's more of a big, big power-hitting catcher. But I'd remind people that when the Twins drafted Ryan Jeffers, you know, 6-8 years ago, he was known as an offense-only catcher, very little defensive skill. And the Twins worked with him and were able to mold him with their catching coordinators and coaches and work with him to make him, I'm not saying he's a Gold Glove candidate, but I feel very comfortable with Ryan Jeffers behind the plate. So if you can have those guys, and you know what, they may move up together. They may move up separately. You can have one DH and you can have one behind the plate. In the minors, you hate to waste their legs too much. So you hope they don't catch more than a couple times a week so that by the time they get to the big leagues, you know, their legs are still somewhat underneath them.
4: Yeah, for sure. Sesto's with us, Twins Daily. You know, you mentioned that too. I mean, there's a lot of, you know, to talk about Jeffers. He it's his walk year, right? And he was having a good year offensively for that. And obviously he's good with the ABS too, which is kind of an underrated thing here in 2026. And so is Jackson and, you know, and Carantini as well. But it does make it interesting. I mean, do you think they're going to re-sign him until some of these young catchers are ready to go? What's your take on that situation? Because that's something to watch, especially if they come out of the gate here in the second half poorly and they decide to become sellers and not buyers. I mean, there's a lot of interesting things here the last 2 weeks of July for the Twins.
24: I mean, right now already we know that the Yankees want him really, really bad, which starts the bidding, right? And then we know that the Rays really want him as well and have a need at catcher. Now there's two teams within one division, and I think the Rays are on top of the Yankees right now. You know, you get a little bit of a bidding war, and it should require that for the Twins to actually trade Jeffers, because at the end of the year, if they keep him, they could offer him the qualifying offer, and if nothing too much changes in the next collective bargaining agreement, you could get draft picks for him. And so anything they trade, if they were to trade him now, they need to make sure they would get more than what those draft picks would be valued at. So, I mean, that's hard to quantify and things like that, but, I mean, that's definitely part of the equation as well. I like Jeffers. I'd love to see him stick around, but I have to think that he's the kind of guy that's going to get a 3-to-5-year contract based on what he's done, and at least, you know, a 3-year deal somewhere. And I can't see him, you know, sticking around on, say, a 1 or 2 year deal with the Twins just because, you know, Lackey's going to be ready in a year and a half or something like that. He may be ready next year. But, you know, and the thing is, you need two catchers, you know, and those other catchers, they can play first. They can DH too. So if they can hit, they'll find a place for them.
4: Yeah, no question. Sesto's with us, Twins Daily. Derek Hanson with you. And let me ask you about, you know, getting to the trade deadline. It's just a couple weeks away, August 3rd, a little later this year because of how the 31st falls. Let me just kind of look at this whole situation. Is it all about where the Twins are at in the standings, whether they're buyers and sellers? Will they be a little bit of selling and buying? I mean, what's your take on this? This is really intriguing to me because they've made a couple moves, picking up Nance from the Blue Jays and the young man from Japan with the Tigers. And so, obviously, the big need, right, is bullpen. They want to keep on solidifying that bullpen, even though Morris has done a nice job and Gomez has done a nice job on the back end. But you can never have enough arms on the bullpen, especially as you're getting into August and September.
24: Absolutely. Where those innings become bigger and bigger. And, you know, we've seen a lot better pitchers struggle, you know, a lot more mature and experienced pitchers can struggle. I think it'll be interesting in large part because of what, you know, the owner Tom Pollard has been talking about, and that is competing this year, and that is telling fans and others that, you know, they maybe didn't understand the ramifications of dropping $60 million in salary in 2 years that you have to spend if you want to compete and all that kind of stuff. The things he's saying would signify that they should be at least buyers to some extent. I don't know if I see this roster, especially with the bullpen as is, as being just a tweak or two away. So part of me is like, you know, they should be smart about it, trade the impending free agents, make a decision on Jeffers. You don't have to trade him. Trade the impending free agents, maybe make some other decisions that are looking toward the future. But bring back players that not only can help you down the stretch for 2 months, but hopefully have a year or two of additional service time remaining so that you can not only help yourself in August and September, hopefully October, but, you know, be looking toward the future as well.
4: Is there a possibility where they don't do as much as we hope and they look at Cole Sands as almost like a, you know, trade deadline type of deal if he comes back healthy and is able to perform while the bullpen?
24: I mean, that's very possible. I don't know that would be something I would just assume, though. You know, he's been out for quite some time, and even you look at, you know, some of the guys that are on the 40-man roster that are down in AAA right now, just due to numbers, you know, some of those guys are just as qualified at this point. Sands was amazing 2 years ago.
4: Yeah.
24: It really took a step back last year, and being hurt this year does not help. But, it's going to be a really interesting couple of weeks here because they're in an interesting spot. They do have that last playoff spot right now, but they're also under 500, you know, so it'll be interesting right to see. They have not an easy schedule this remainder, and it's going to be very interesting. The one thing I know is they better not trade Byron Buxton.
4: Well, I mean, Byron Buxton and Joe Ryan, if they're in contention, that's you can't have 2 years of PR that bad if you do something like that. I just
24: absolutely.
4: I mean that would be just, you're going to lose people like me if you do that, and that it takes a lot to lose me in a situation, no doubt. Well, you mentioned Seth. I mean, going into this weekend, I mean, out of the All-Star break, these are two. You got a playoff worthy team of the Cubs for three, and then obviously you're looking up at the standings at the Cleveland Guardians for four in Ohio. This is a big week coming up out of the All-Star break for them.
24: It is, and each of these are going to become a little bit more important. You're going to see that focus, especially when they're playing Cleveland and Chicago and the division teams like Kansas City. And Detroit's really been playing well of late as well now with Skubal back, which is a little scary as well. So, you know, they're going to have to really earn it if they're going to continue. And a lot of their wins have been just because this is a fun. Maybe I'm wrong, but I think this is a fun team to watch.
4: Oh, 100%.
24: There's a lot of players who've been given up on.
4: Yes.
24: And they play hard, and they are fun to watch. They don't quit and things like that. It's a fun team to watch, and I want to see them continue to do well. But you can't keep winning, you know, weird ways and things like that. A lot of close wins. And with the bullpen, that's a little scary. But, I think they're fun to watch.
4: Well, it's funny you say that. And Joel Heitkamp and I talk about that all the time, you know, when I'm doing morning sports on KFGO, just about, you know, the fact that they are a fun team, win or lose. They've lost some heartbreaks, obviously, with the bullpen giving up. Before we let you go, I'll play this for you. This is Taj Bradley after his eighth win last week, just talking about the vibe of the team.
0: I don't even think we're grinding, man. We're just having fun, man. It's all smiles in a dugout. It's smiles and plays being made. You know, Amar's coming in with a big sack fly. People hype about that. And then we get a run score by GB going first to home. Like, that's huge, man. And people just having a good time. We're yelling in the dugout. The locker room's phenomenal. Everybody's having a good time. Bus rides, plane rides. Everything is just all smiles and all cylinders. And I think instead of grinding, we're just having fun.
4: I mean, Seth, you and I have been in the clubhouse in good times and bad times, you know, covering the Twins. And what Taj Bradley just said there is kind of what I think of a 2002, 2003. And I can tell you the clubhouse was not fun in 2005. It just, you get a vibe whether a team is playing well or not and if it's going to get to more wins. I really believe that.
24: Yeah, you can definitely feel it when you're in that clubhouse when things aren't going well. But yeah, no, I mean, I like what he talked about, that, you know, they're just going out and playing, and that's exciting. I mean, I think Buxton's the leader, clearly, and he just has a great time, and he certainly seems humble enough, but he's just one of the guys. And you look at, you know, guys like Brooks Lee and Luke Kuechel, and I mean, a guy like Cody Clemens, everyone seemingly loves him, and just great stories. And these are guys that aren't given anything, you know, maybe their first round picks or whatever. But I mean, Royce Lewis had to take a little medicine, so to speak, theoretically, at least in terms of being sent down to the minors. That was only for like a week and a half, and he's come back and he just looks like a completely different player. And, you know, I mean, you just kind of go down the roster. Ryan Kreidler is a guy that was hitting like 080 or something in his first four stints in the big leagues. He's come in and, yeah, he struggled in the last few weeks to hit, but what a shortstop defensively. And everyone wanted them to give up on Larnick this offseason and trade him or non-tender him, and now he's having a terrific year. And you mentioned Austin Martin. I mean, he had a great start to the year. He's been struggling, but what a great plate appearance he takes. So you kind of go down the roster and you're like, you can see that. They're just having a good time together. They're all, you know, fairly young and probably just enjoying the moment at the same time. And I think Derek Shelton does a good job of embracing that.
4: Yes.
24: You know, that this team right now needs to be in the moment, needs to be having fun, and doesn't need to be yelled at after every bad play. There's going to be bad plays in baseball. We know that it's a game of failure, so to speak. But he seems like a good guy to have kind of leading the way in this time.
4: Yeah, no question. Well, Seth, it's been fun. Looking forward to the Cubs series this upcoming weekend, followed by the Guardians series. We'll be reading your stuff at Twins Daily. Always some great insight on minor league stuff as well. And, you know, once we get closer to the trade deadline, maybe we'll get a hold of you again and talk about some of the young people that might be coming up to help in August, possibly as well from the Saints or beyond. We'll talk to you again very soon, my friend. I do appreciate your time as always.
24: Sounds great, Derek. Happy to join you anytime.
4: Seth Stowe's Twins Daily with us, my conversation with him. And, of course, you can get that, actually, if you want to hear the full podcast of that. It's from Tuesday's Couch Potato Radio. You can go to KFGO.com, our sister station, get all that. 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You can text us 35270. You know, after that conversation, just think about some of the stuff that was said there. I love football. It's probably my favorite sport. But when the Twins are relevant, it's so much more fun. It just makes the bridge to the change of season so good. And if they can remain in some type of playoff hunt for either a wild card spot or even, God forbid, go catch the Guardians and the White Sox in the American League Central, it would make the fall so much better. Fall's always fun. I love Friday night football. I could sit there and watch high school games all day long. It's probably one of my favorite things. Of all levels of football, going to see high school football is great.

zone. I thought was ridiculous. Took a made it a field goal instead of a touchdown. 4 points certainly made the difference in that. It was a good football game. But the night before was I remember just as much because they were in a battle with Cleveland for the American League Central, trying to hold them off to win the division. And Miguel Sano hit a grand slam that capped off a day-night doubleheader. One of the games must have been rained out earlier in the season, but there was a day-night doubleheader that Saturday as we were traveling to Wisconsin. And we just went crazy in that Buffalo Wild Wings place. And everyone's laughing. So I guess you're here for the game tomorrow. And we're like, yep. They knew that we're obviously Viking fans, you know, since we were cheering for the Twins, and there was a lot of Viking fans at the game back in 2019. But that's what makes fall so much fun. When you have meaningful baseball, when you have the football season getting underway, my favorite time of year, I just wish there wasn't a cold, bitter end to it, is the fall because of all the sports that are going on. The weather still is relatively nice. And as much as I will take the extreme of hot weather over cold weather, hey, let's face it, sweatshirts and shorts are kind of a nice thing to wear in September into early October. So we can certainly have a lot more fun if the Twins are relevant all the way to the end of September. I mean, you know, the Red Hawks usually are always bouncing into one of the top four spots for the playoffs in the Western Division of the American Association. And they're in a pretty good spot right now. We'll see how the second half goes for them starting tomorrow night. So they're usually more times than not in the playoffs of the American Association to start off September, but their postseason doesn't go as long. I mean, I want to see at Target Field long sleeve shirts, stocking hats when they're not wearing their baseball caps or batting helmets. I want to see that again. It's not happening enough for us, and I think that would be so much fun to see the Minnesota Twins get another crack at some type of postseason play. And that would be great. We're going to have another open update coming up for you in just a little bit, brought to you by Tiana Country Club. That'll be just around the corner. Also brought to you today by CI Sport, your number one source for corporate, collegiate, high school, and resort apparel. CI Sport is it on you. Speaking of CI Sport, they made me some really nice Couch Potato Radio t-shirts a couple of years ago. It's kind of a little fundraiser for me that after I got sick in the spring of 2024. There's still a few out there. If you just a kind of a free plug to one of my favorite watering holes with some of the most underrated food around, the Mainline and Downer. So if you're on your way to the lakes and you want a Couch Potato Radio shirt from our sister station, the show I do at 6 o'clock, you can stop on by there. They do have it very affordable if you want to pick up one of those Couch Potato Radio t-shirts there. So just kind of keep that in mind. It's in Downer, the Metropolis of Downer, in that nice little bar there my friend Teresa owns. So just want to give that little plug if you still want a show for my a t-shirt for my show, I should say. Coming up tonight, speaking of that show on our sister station KFGO, Jeff Kolpak's going to join us to preview what's coming up on the golf show Saturday at 10 a.m. right here on AM 740 The Fan. And he is in Vegas for Mountain West Media Days. And so we'll get his thoughts on what's going on there, just a couple weeks away from camps going on for fall football camp. It's hard to believe that we're talking about this already, but we are. It'll be here before you know it. And then, of course, the season will be just around the corner. It's hard. You're seeing more. And Doug Lear and I were talking about this, actually, from the KFGO Morning Crew. He and I were saying you're seeing stuff kind of pop up on your schedule. If you have one of these, you know, like the ESPN app customizes all your favorite teams and who you can follow. I'm sure a lot of people listening right now do that on that app. And yeah, it's popping up more and more. I mean, you're seeing it. It keeps on getting alerts that on Saturday, August 29th, you are going to have the Jacksonville State game here. Of course, on UND, it's just a couple days before because they'll be at home. For the first time, I think it was since, 2023, I think it is, that they're going to be hosting a game on week one. Many times, as you know, it's probably a situation where you have them going to an FBS game, a money game. Well, that big money game isn't until September 19th in Lincoln, Nebraska, where Jack Michaels was last night. That's a Saturday night game on the Big Ten Network. Well, they open up against Long Island on Thursday, August 27th. You heard Eric Schmidt, the head coach of UND, with us yesterday saying, yeah, we probably play one of the earliest games in college football in week zero this year because it's 2 weekends before Labor Day weekend. Thursday, August 28th. 6 o'clock will be the pregame show over on KFGO for that, opening up against Long Island. And then they have an interesting game against St. Thomas the following week, that Saturday afternoon. The Tommies, of course, known for what they can do in football.

0: Paul. I'm going to be watching that one closely. That would be really interesting. But my local nine for both the Red Hawks and the Minnesota Twins facing Chicago teams this upcoming weekend. And coming up tomorrow night, the Chicago Dogs, first of three at Newman Outdoor Field for the Dogs and the Red Hawks. And then the Minnesota Twins heading to Wrigley Field to take on the Chicago Cubs. They'll be over on KFGO. Again, Couch Potato Radio tonight for me. Tommy Fox is going to be in for me tomorrow. It'll be Corey Provost Day with Jack Michaels. I'm on vacation for a week, so I hope to enjoy it. 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We got a golf update coming up for you in just a bit. Stick around. Common Man is on the way. Thanks so much and have a great weekend, everyone.
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3: 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Jackson Suber from Tampa lights up Royal Birkdale for a 5-under-65, including an eagle at the par 5 17th. It's just his third major start. Sungjae Im, Dan Brown, and Pearson Cootie are 4-under, one back. Cootie, the only one still on the course. The grandson of former Masters champion Charles Cootie has two holes to go. Bryson DeChambeau, Colin Morikawa, and Cameron Young among those at 3-under, two back. Defending champ Scottie Scheffler starts with a 2-under-68. He's three off the lead. And Rory McIlroy's putter is ice cold. He is 3-over through 12. McIlroy is 8 back. I'm Ted Emmerich, Westwood One Sports.
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7: The second half of the Major League Baseball season begins tonight, and the team that I'm looking at to win the World Series is one of the teams in action, and it's not the New York Mets. It's the Philadelphia Phillies. Philly made a huge move earlier this season, firing manager Rob Thompson, Don Mattingly now in charge. This Philly core has been so close to getting over the hump, I feel like a new manager will get them there come October. I'm Nick Hudson.
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4: Oh, yeah.
3: He's a housewife heartthrob now.
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3: Do you think the program director was being sincere or sarcastic when he said, boy, that was a great segment? That's how he said it. Boy, that was a great segment.
4: He's super uplifting, isn't he?
3: I said, you're the one that told me Vikings always win. We talked Vikings quarterback. We talked Vikings safety. We talked Vikings center. We talked Vikings. He said, yeah, but then at the end he said, well, I just want to get to the end of the segment. I can make my lunch. Well, yeah, I need the nutrition. I need the sustenance.
4: The listeners respect that you don't lie to them.
3: Yes, that's exactly right. I had a another member of the media who just recently announced his retirement, who said he thinks I have the most honest show on the radio. And it's true. I
4: do. Huh?
3: Well, it's true. I'm trying to pretend we're something we're not. A high school dropout. Fourth in the North. Well, that's where we lie. Matter of fact, Chad Abbott, by the way, closed circuit to the Power Trip Morning Show.
12: Objects in your mirror may be closer than they appear.
3: You're not the only show that's report card was in the 20s. It's just true. So anyway, time for 5-3-4 now here on The Fan.
13: Time now for 5 questions. Well, actually 3, but 5 sounds like more than 4. Brought to you by Willow River Company.
4: Before I move on, you see the guy who just hit the ball?
3: Yeah.
4: It says P-I period Cootie, C-O-O-D-Y.
3: Yeah.
4: Are there more than one Cootie in this tournament? Why is there a P-I? Why does he have the second initial there?
3: Private eye is watching you. They see your every move. That's creepy. That's sort of like every breath you take or watch her walk. Watch her walk, by the way, I did have several people with the correct answer. Some people had the wrong answer. That's from Tom Petty's Here Comes My Girl.
4: Oh.
3: Here comes my girl. And then he goes, talks about how wonderful she is. And he goes, it's one of those where he's talking in the song. And he goes, you know, you work hard all day and nothing ever seems to come from it. You know, but then when he gets home to his girl, he knows why he continues to press on. Well, the P.I., I don't know. You're right. I don't know why it's P.I.
4: So his name is Pearson.
3: Yeah.
4: But I'm just wondering, is there another Cootie? How is there another Cootie in there where you'd have
3: I think his grandfather.
4: Another P. Cootie.
3: His grandfather was Charles Cootie, I think. Or maybe I'm making it up as I go along. Does it say anywhere in there like his granddad was Charles Cootie or his uncle or great aunt?
4: I just got to leave it down. We'll move on to the question.
3: Oh, I'll look up Cootie while you go on.
13: Question number one.
14: It's time now for What's Your Rank? A 10 putt.
4: NFL execs, coaches, and scouts rank the top wide receivers for 2026 at ESPN.com.
3: And they radio.
4: They rank Ja'Marr Chase number one. From the Vikings, Justin Jefferson at number two, Jackson Smith and Jigba at three, Puka Nacua at four, Amon-Ra St. Brown at five, CeeDee Lamb at six, his teammate George Pickens at seven, Nico Collins eight, A.J. Brown nine, and then Devontae Adams rounds up the top 10. Common, do you agree with these wide receiver rankings?
3: Pearson has a twin brother, Parker, who is 37 minutes older. Both are third-generation professional golfers. Their father, Kyle, played collegiately at the University of Texas and on the Asian Tour and Nike Tour in the 90s. And their grandfather, Charles, played on the PGA Tour and won 3 times, including the 71 Masters.
4: Wow.
3: I know my golf. I'm the official, unofficial ambassador to Minnesota golf.
4: So is Parker in this tournament?
3: It doesn't say if he's a pro golfer, but maybe that's why they would have to do it. You're right. Why do they have to say P.I. Cootie? We know there's another Molinari that plays golf. The one that's winning is Francesco, or not winning, but he's at minus three. He's 2 out of the lead. He's the guy I picked.
4: There's another golf. Fitzpatrick. His brother plays.
3: Correct. And then there's the Højgaard twins, who also, their grandfather started a ski shop here in the Twin Cities, Højgaard's.
15: Were you aware of that? I don't think a lot of people. I know everything about everything. What was the Jefferson?
4: NFL wide receiver rankings.
15: Where do they have him?
4: JJ was number two. And these are coming from execs, scouts.
15: Oh, okay.
4: You know, coaches, etc.
15: Well, you're as a receiver, you're only as good as your quarterback, really, to be honest. And we haven't had last year or two, we haven't had much at quarterback play. So it's hard to, after watching him on the receiving end of Kirk Cousins' passes and Sammy Darnold, I don't think all of a sudden, well, he just doesn't know how to play anymore. So I would say that's probably pretty accurate. Did you say who they had number one? Is it Chase?
4: Ja'Marr Chase at number one.
15: Where do they have my guy, Amon-Ra St. Brown?
4: Number five.
15: Yeah.
4: So Jackson Smith and Jigba three, Puka Nacua four.
15: It's hard to argue with those numbers.
4: Yeah.
15: It is. I think that's probably
4: I can't argue with these rankings at all.
15: No.
4: I was wondering if Jefferson was going to drop a bit after last year's performance. Yeah. But
15: like I say, I think what they're saying is they're taking into consideration
4: his
15: performance. His numbers last year went down, not because of him. It's because guy can't – they don't have a quarterback that's talented enough to, you know, sit back there and play quarterback like you're supposed to play. You know, they've had some issues there, so.
13: Question number two. It's time now to take a peek at the pitch.
4: Argentina pulled off another dramatic.
15: Where'd you get the sound effect, and what does that mean?
4: Just the sound in the background? I wanted soccer sound effects,
15: okay,
4: and that's not really easy to do. So that was kind of like a soccer themed song that popped up in this when I was searching for sound effects.
15: Okay.
4: So it's kind of like the chanting they always do. Yeah, and the drums. Yeah,
15: you could.
4: It's the best I could do.
15: You know how you have the we have the one where we have the football one where it's like blue 42, and then all of a sudden you hear fumble, right? We could have just went flop. I'm sorry.
4: Argentina pulled off another dramatic comeback with two goals in the closing minutes in a 2-1 win over England yesterday at Mercedes-Benz Stadium. Enzo Fernandez leveled the score in the 85th minute. And then Lionel Messi, who assisted on the first goal, he sent a cross to the far post, which was headed in by Lautaro Martinez in the second minute of stoppage time. So it'll be Spain versus Argentina Sunday at 2 p.m. in the World Cup final. Comment your thoughts on yesterday's game, and will you watch on Sunday?
15: I was told by sources I trust, Deuce, that the England coach got just obliterated because they went into a shell after they got 1-0. They just decided they went into defensive mode. Afterwards, he blamed it on, what did he say? He blamed it on like strategy of the players or their technical or something. He kind of wanted to push it on the players, but most people say, they got the lead and decided we're just going to try to milk it. We're going to try to run the clock. It's sort of like in football which I just hate. I'm talking about pro football, NFL, where a team gets the lead and have the ball, and then they run three times instead of trying to, well, let's pass for a first down and end the game. Oh, we don't want the clock to stop because if we don't get our first down, they're going to have more time. And like, well, so take your chance. Don't you have any faith in your offense at all? And I think more teams are starting to throw the ball on third down than they used to. Even on first and second, you know, when you got him by the juggler, snap it, suck the blood out of him. Just not only suck the blood out of him, gnaw on the bones, chew the marrow, just suck the marrow out of the bones. End it. And instead of being aggressive, they went in. And Deuce said here there were fans in England saying it was a fireable offense. He should be fired. He should be fired. That his time has expired. And I do like, I mean, again, it's a fine line, especially when you're the guy making the call. It's like you said, Tenby, it's easy when you're sitting on your couch, right? But when you're not sitting on your couch and you're actually the guy in charge making those decisions, it's a tough one. But I still think I would almost in every occasion, I would opt to stay aggressive. Just play how you've been playing because that's how you got
4: maybe
15: the
4: one lead.
15: Maybe you didn't
4: want the two-goal lead because it's the most dangerous lead in all sports.
15: Well, there's that. I hadn't thought of that. See, it's very confusing. Maybe the guy should be given a raise. Off the end of the golden boot. Who won the golden boot? Is that decided yet?
4: Well, we still have a ship to go through, I think.
15: Yeah. Are we still tied for the golden boot? Last I saw, we were tied for golden boot. And one of the Golden Boot guys is out because that was the France guy. So he can't win Golden Boot. If I think, is it Messi and Mbappe? Maybe, baby, gooby. They were the ones that were tied for the golden boot. They should have had that in boot hockey. That's a great award, the golden boot. I love it.
4: Then, according to AI, it looks like they're both at
15: okay,
4: both at eight. So obviously, Messi can beat that.
15: Well, let me guess. The FIFA will fix
4: actually,
15: that too.
4: They play a third place game.
15: Oh yeah, they
4: so
15: do.
4: So France is still gonna. They play England in the third place match.
15: Where is that game being played at?
4: Don't know.
15: Because if it's like in Kansas City, it's 100 degrees. How hard do you think those players are going to try?
4: What if it's somewhere where there's smoke?
15: Yeah, well, that's at third place. I mean, who? Really? Why bother?
4: Yeah, I feel like it's kind of pointless.
15: Yeah.
13: Question number three. It's time now for a look at the Lynx.
4: The Lynx beat the Los Angeles Sparks 96-87 yesterday at Target Center. Olivia Miles, who had 18 points, 5 assists, 4 rebounds, and 3 steals, appeared to roll her left ankle with 6:03 to play. She was helped off the court with trainers, though she was able to walk herself into the tunnel. Cheryl Reeve had no update on Miles after the game. Common, how would the Lynx fare if Olivia Miles had to miss some time?
15: Well, I know what they should do. Dirt Robitussin. Get back out there and play. That's all you need to do. I think they're talented without her, but she's the club. She's sort of the heartbeat, right? Heart,
4: without
15: soul,
4: fee,
15: the whole
4: yeah.
15: thing. Yeah, without fee. I mean, she's the gal, so.
4: She's the engine.
15: There's no question. So, I mean, they'll probably not be quite as good. I don't think that's really going on with them, but who knows? You know, sometimes, and it's like, let's circle the wagons. Our best player's out. We really got to dig down deep, so maybe they'll be just fine. But, yeah, I think, let's just hope it's nothing too serious. And you said she was able to walk off on her own power after the game?
4: She was helped up by trainers, but, yeah, she ended up walking back. Yeah. She ended up walking back to the bench.
15: Okay.
4: And said she didn't play the rest of the game.
15: Right.
4: But.
15: Yeah, you know, put some ice on it, Robitussin, dirt, the whole thing. She should be fine. But yeah, it would be, certainly it'd be, it's like any team. Take the best player off the team and how are you going to fare? Take Anthony Edwards off the Wolves. What's going to happen? I mean, she's the Anthony Edwards of the Lynx. So, not same position, but you know, she's kind of the, she makes it, she's the straw that stirs the drink.
13: And that's it for today's edition of Five Questions. Well, actually, three questions, but five sounds like more than four.
15: Legendary one, Rosie, is waiting. Do you think that with an artificial knee, you know when you'd go to a clinic and they'd say, you know, cross your legs and then they would take that little rubber hammer and hit your knee to test your reflexes? With an artificial knee, you have no reflexes, right? Now, that would be my guess. I'll ask Rosie if he has any reflexes in his knee. When he
4: do you
15: joined,
4: think he can still backpedal as well as he used to?
15: Well, that's going to be a problem. he's going to have issues with that, I think. But you know, he's Rosie, and he's stronger now at 75 than he was at 45. So my guess is he'll still be able to figure out a way to do it. He'll join us just before two. Right now, though. 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
22: 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Most of us don't spend a lot of time thinking about how important our land and water resources are. Here are some ideas to consider. What water body lies closest to you? What laws or organizations manage it? How does its water enhance your life? Recreation, drinking water, or other ways? How do you want people upstream to treat its waters, its banks, and drainage areas? Who is downstream from you? Have you ever observed uses that seem to harm its waters or banks? What could be done to remedy this? Has it ever gone dry? 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
24: For KFGO News, I'm Darren Selvig. The extended heat is buckling roads. The Minnesota and North Dakota Departments of Transportation have been responding to numerous road buckles, especially on interstates. I-29 in Fargo had a buckle earlier this week, and I-94 on the Minnesota side has had crews working to repair areas near Fergus Falls and Alexandria. MnDOT says they've been working on so many buckles, they've begun having extra replacement concrete available. MnDOT also reminds drivers that if you're reporting a concrete buckle on a road, call 911. They treat those situations as emergencies. And cleanup continues in tornado-damaged areas of Becker County following last week's storm. Homeowners with property damage may qualify for a property tax reduction through the county's local disaster relief program. Residents need financial assistance can also apply for aid through the Becker County Disaster Fund. Cleanup and rebuilding efforts are expected to continue for several more weeks. I'm Darren Selvig, KFGO News.
3: He should get an endorsement with Subaru. Subaru. He's at minus five.
4: He's playing super.
3: He's playing Subaru. M is at minus four, as is Danny Brown. And then DeChambeau, Morikawa, Young, Dietrich, McIntyre, Molinari, Smalley, all at minus three. Rory McIlroy at plus two. Looks like right now, who selected McIntyre yesterday in their power chip? Somebody took, I think it was somebody took him third.
4: It was right. It was like sixth. It was like right after Rosen's pick.
3: Okay. Because had I been participating, I would be right in the hunt.
4: Was it Marnie who took that?
3: Maybe it was. I would be right in the hunt with Cove. You said Cove always takes Morikawa, and then I ripped it. I said, Morikawa's not going to win. He's got no chance. He's right there, and he's still out on the golf course.
4: Yeah, Marnie took Robert McIntyre seventh.
3: Yeah. So anyway, it's a battle. But you know what I noticed, Tennevee? It seems to me when a pro golfer misses a putt, it seems to be more times than not, they are short. Like just moments ago, Oberg had, I don't know, 20, 25 foot, 30 foot birdie putt, right? Dead straight on. He had read it perfectly. It ended up just short. It ended up just short. And I see that more times than not. It's like, I remember Sir Nick Faldo. Not only did he say that he doesn't like DeChambeau the way he tries to, what did he call it, overpower the course? No. What did he say? Attack it. You need to be strategic, of course. Mm-hmm. DeChambeau, you played the soundbite. It was classic DeChambeau and described his round. Said, I thought it was very strategic today. I used my strategy, went over and over and over with it. The other thing Nick Faldo once said, Tennevee, and I use this on a golf, you've probably heard me say it on a golf course. It's like, I'd rather go 6 feet by than 3 feet short because I'll just ram it in from 6 feet by. And I always wonder why the pro guys are. You know, I know you're now. Ben Crenshaw used to believe, and Ben Crenshaw was considered one of the greatest golfers with a putter in his hand of anybody that's ever played the game. He might, I don't know if he's number one, but he's considered amongst the top two or three, right? He always believed that your putt should travel so that it just gets to the lip and falls in.
4: Yeah.
3: I don't know how anybody can do that. I mean, that your sense of speed on the green and your ability to control that putter head has got to be pretty superb to do that. And I guess in a perfect world, that's what you'd want. But I mean, I miss them short. I'm not saying I'm immune from it. I putt better than 75. Saturday, I putted better than 95% of the players on tour. Last couple of days, I putt better than 1% of the putters on tour, but that's another story for another day. But I don't know why more players don't miss going by. Give it a chance to go in. What am I missing?
4: I mean, I'm probably the last person who should be speaking on putting. And when I miss, it's typically short. But my only problem with the putt at 6 feet by and you can ram it back in on the way back, the problem is the further you go past the hole, you're narrowing the hole, right? Like you're not giving it any chance of it to hit the, you know, if you're burning the edges, it's going by.
3: Yeah, that's true.
4: You don't give it any chance to fall in the harder you hit it.
3: Oh, yeah. Maybe you should be the official unofficial.
4: So that's why I've never been someone who tries to hit it three feet past the hole.
3: Yeah.
4: And I leave it shorter because of it. But if you're going to go hard past the hole, then you have to, put it in the center of the cup.
3: Yeah, you do have to be dead center cut. That's for sure. I mean, you have to, because you're right, you won't get those ones that fall in. They never fall in for me anyways. They don't make as big a deal about the schedule release in the NHL as they do in the NFL, do they? But it has been released.
4: Well, they are starting to do the videos that all the NFL teams do. Yeah.
3: Okay. Wild.
4: Like the Wild today did it with the Foligno's. The brothers and their dad.
3: Oh, okay.
4: They're on a road trip.
3: The Wild will start the season Thursday at Nashville on October 1st. Their home opener two nights later, October 3rd against Boston at Grand Casino Arena. And I miss this. I'm not paying as close attention to the NHL as I once did, if I ever did. The regular season is being expanded by two games.
4: Two more games, yes.
3: That's a great idea.
4: That's why they're starting a little earlier than they normally do.
3: I don't know why they don't just add like 10 more games. Why don't we get to 100?
15: It's all money. And, you know, I suppose the players would say, well, if adding two more games increases my salary by whatever, because you would hope that's what
4: and the cap is going up.
15: Yeah, and the cap is going
4: up. 2 years in a row here.
15: And that's probably why they figure, you know, it's just simple math, right? Checks and balances, balance in a checkbook. More games you play, the more revenue you're going to generate out the gate. Aside from playing each Eastern Conference twice, once at home and once on the road, the Wild will face off against their Central Division rivals four times and have three games versus the remaining Western Conference teams. Central Division was a three-team race last season with Rotto, Dallas, and the Wild, and those two teams remain the Wild's biggest competition for a division title. I tend to agree with that. Would you tend to be anybody else in the West you think could be a... In that division?
4: I mean, obviously, Colorado, Dallas. I do think Utah is going to be a team on the rise.
15: Okay.
4: They made the playoffs last year. They acquired Vincent Trocheck this summer. They went out in free agency and got a guy the Wild were interested in. That would be Anders Lee. And they already had a good, talented young core. So I think Utah is going to be a little scarier.
15: Circle this one on the calendar, Tenneby, November 27th. They host the Lanch, first rematch of last season, second-round playoff series. Then the two teams won't meet again until late in the second half.
4: That'll be the Black Friday game, November 27th.
15: When Black Friday comes. And the two teams won't meet again until late in the second half, including twice. I'm reading from the Fish Wrap Factory at Westside. Including twice in the final week of the regular season.
4: That's kind of weird.
15: The Wild are at Colorado on March 17. They take on the Lanch in St. Paul on April 4th, and then are back in Denver for the regular season finale April 10th. Do you think they do that because it's sort of like, you know, in baseball, for instance, you know, the Twins will play, I think, quite a few games against their brethren from the Central. And, you know, the NFL, you're always going to, your last game's always going to be against, the Vikings are going to play Chicago, Detroit, or Green Bay, it seems like. Without a doubt, are they doing that maybe? Because they figure, well, those two teams are going to be in it. Might be.
4: Well, those two teams will both be playing their AHL rosters as they're resting up for the playoffs.
15: Well, what if they're battling for...
4: Well, if you're battling, for first in the division.
15: I guess that would be the only reason. The Wild will also have to wait to play the Stars, who the Wild knocked out of the first round of the playoffs. Their games against Dallas are Jan 30 at home, Feb 16 on the road, March 3rd on the road, and then on April 2nd back at home. Early division games are versus Winnipeg on the road October 13th. Utah, October 27 on the road, and November 25th at home. So,
4: a lot of road games the first 2 months of the season. That's going to be the story. Is in October, 10 of their 15 games are on the road. In November, 9 of their 14 games are on the road.
15: Were we really good on the road last year?
4: They were last year.
15: So maybe that'll, maybe that will repeat. Maybe Lightning can strike twice. Not the Tampa Bay Lightning, but just maybe. Lightning can strike twice in the same spot. We'll take a break. We'll come back. One more segment to go before we welcome Mark Rosen into the conversation. I'm sure he's had a keen eye locked in on the 154th plane of the Open Championship in Royal Birkdale. Rosen will join us then here on the Common Man program on The Fan.
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8: 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Day off today for both the Red Hawks and Twins. They'll be coming back from their respective All-Star breaks tomorrow. The Chicago Dogs come into Newman Outdoor Field to face the Red Hawks, the first of three at home. And, of course, we have a fireworks night tomorrow night. The Minnesota Twins, they'll be going to the Windy City to face the Chicago Cubs on the north side at Wrigley Field. Not yet announced who the starter will be for the Minnesota Twins. 6:30 will be the pregame show over on KFGO. So, again, Twins on KFGO tomorrow night. And we'll have the Red Hawks right here on The Fan. With more on the Twins, let's get to a Twins Minute.
9: It's time for a Twins Minute. I'm John Vitas. Well, tomorrow the Twins will end the All-Star break and get back to baseball as they start a series at Wrigley Field. Now, they got their starting catcher Ryan Jeffers back from injury just before the break, and that they hope in the next week or so they can get their star center fielder back in Byron Buxton. He's been out for a little while with a hip issue, but Derek Shelton is happy with the maturity Buck showed in communicating his feelings with the team.
10: Yeah, I think it's important. I mean, and I mean the voluntary part is really right. I mean, we sat down and had a conversation. He knew what was best for him, best for us, but for the group to step up. And I think, you know, the other thing is if, and I don't know how much they show it on TV, but if you watch our dugout, there's still guys going to him. Royce is going to him. Kiesel's going to him. Roden's going to him. I mean, there's conversations that are being had. And I think that's when your best players, your leader too, it really stands out.
9: Buxton has 25 homers in only 75 games this year. This has been a presentation of the Treasure Island Baseball Network.
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1: 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Home Alone 3 and Blu-ray DVD. It's all so good. How can you not like it? I think we all do. So, this is a story that now, when I first saw it, was 7 minutes old, Tennessee. So this is breaking news as it happens. Dateline New York. If LeBron James knows where he will be playing this coming season, he's still not saying. The NBA's career scoring king and current free agent spoke publicly for the first time in weeks this afternoon, though stopped short of revealing which team he'll choose to play for this fall. Despite at least one cry from someone in a jam-packed room shouting for him to pick a team, shoot, shoot, pick a team, shoot, shoot. Mashed potatoes, Baba Louie. I heard earlier today, yabba dabba doo, from someone in the gallery at the Open Championship. I mean, that one's so old, I heard it when I fell off my pet dinosaur, Dino, in an episode of the Flintstones.
4: I still like the one on your hole-in-one where someone yelled, hootie-hoo!
1: Hootie-hoo, yeah, remember that? James did say, it's going to be fun wherever I land. Four-time NBA champ was recording an episode of his Mind the Game podcast alongside with guest co-host Tyrese Halliburton of the Indiana Pacers in New York on the opening day of Fanatics Fest, a four-day event featuring dozens of athletes, celebrities, and sports legends. Is that anything like Tap Fest, do you think? Or Exotica.
4: Exotica.
1: Exotica. Triple X Exotica. Oh, there's that echo.
4: Yeah, there's back.
1: I guess that's when you get really close to the microphone and hold your hand over it. And then there's a. I think what I'm determined is, you know, and I got a third degree telegraph and FCC telegraph and teleoper. Yeah, it's a license that says I can fix stuff. The screen is metal. And I think when you push it really close, when I cup my hands, when I do the Metallica. I think that's when it does. It's a Norman BCM 104. It's a four-day event featuring dozens of athletes, celebrities, and sports legends. Single-day general admission tickets were sold out, organizers saying it's likely that many of those patrons. Do they have to call them patrons there, too, like they do at Augusta? Or do I call them basketball rubes. That's what I call them. Or members of the, to be a little more formal, members of the basketball community.
4: What about hoop heads?
1: That's good, too.
4: Yeah.
1: There were at least several hundred.
4: Hundred?
1: There, phones out to capture the moment, hoping to hear James' next decision. Not yet, he said. Here's what he said. There's no decision. Oh, be still, my beating heart. Thursday's appearance had been planned for months. It was announced publicly in May. James playfully chided Halliburton for asking him about his future. Didn't we talk about this in the back? James asked, and Halliburton said he'd leave it alone. Of course, they didn't leave it alone. James made reference to a slew of teams such as Cleveland, Miami, Philadelphia, Golden State, and no, didn't even mention Minnesota. No mention of the future. Could that be to really throw people off the trail? That he has decided it's Minnesota, but he's not saying it, so it'd be more of a surprise? Because those are the four he mentioned. He did sip from a bottle of red wine he opened and shared with Halliburton, calling it one of his podcast traditions. Wine, Napa Valley, Golden State as close to Napa Valley as Detroit is to the UP? Maybe that's a hint.
4: It's closer.
1: A little red wine. Yeah. UB40 did a song called Red, Red Wine.
4: I remember that one.
1: That's actually a cover, though. They did a cover.
4: Sure.
1: I think it might have been Neil Diamond. And when fans shouted out suggestions for James's next team, one even asked him to play for the New York Yankees. Isn't that funny? Play for the Yankees. No clues were forthcoming. We'll see, he said. We'll see. So, yeah, nothing...
15: He also has an appearance at the Game Plan Summit, an invitation-only event presented by CNBC in the boardroom. James is slated to have a conversation with boardroom co-founder Rich Kleiman. That's Kevin Durant's longtime business partner, about how he's built an empire beyond basketball, what's ahead for him in business, and why the next generation of athletes is poised to wield more influence than ever before. I would assume his biggest advice would be, I say this all the time, Tennessee, $100 million, that's really only $50 million after taxes. Then you're going to buy your mom a house, you're going to buy a car, you're going to spend, save, invest, use, flaunt. It's really about $50 million at the end of the day, and can you make that last? He basically just said at the very end, I'm looking forward to what comes next as I wind down my journey. Now, it did say the paragraph before that, the final paragraph of the story says, Cleveland and Miami are believed to be on James' radar again as he weighs his decision, as are several other teams, including Philadelphia, Minnesota, and Golden State. So Minnesota is mentioned there again, but today he did not say Minnesota. But again, maybe he's just slipped his mind, or he's winging it, you know. Or maybe,
4: throwing us off the scent.
15: Yeah, exactly. Maybe that's what he's doing too, so that it is a major surprise when he does make that announcement. But
4: wouldn't you find it hard to believe that he doesn't have a decision made? Like, what are you waiting for? Like, it shouldn't take you this much time.
15: Well, I don't.
4: So there has to be just other factors here.
15: I think he's milking it. Yeah,
4: of course.
15: Attention. You've heard me do this bit before, and I think it's true. Let's say you're any of the major names in sports, right? You know, you pick the sport. Basketball would be your LeBrons, your Currys, your Wembanyamas. You can even put Ant in that category. Football, and you know, there's dozens, right? Baseball. So let's say you're watching Sports Center, and you're sitting with your buddies, and you're LeBron James, and go, watch me change the lead story in ESPN in like about 1 minute, and then all of a sudden you text out, a lot of smoke in Minneapolis, and where there's smoke, there's fire. ... Adam Shep, no, he's football. Who are your breaking news guys in the NBA? Shams
4: Charania, yeah.
15: Who else? We got them locally, probably.
4: Krasinski.
15: I mean, they're all within 1 minute. They're going, oh, LeBron just mentioned Minneapolis in the smoke, and there's fire. He's coming to Minneapolis, and that would change the lead story in ESPN. He has that kind of power. Same thing in football. Kelsey would just go, watch this. Taylor and I aren't getting along as well as we did at one time. Oh, the marriage is over. They're about to get a divorce. Now, he wouldn't, but I'm just saying they can control the narrative that easily. It's just because everybody is so obsessed with these people and the idolization and pedestalization, like DeChambeau today. When he did the old, he became a lead story in golf after Faldo had criticized his approach to the Open Championships and trying to attack the golf course. He needs to be more, you know, strategic. And then after he shot a 300, he goes, they asked me, and he had obviously heard Faldo. And he said, it's just more strategic. And he said strategic like 13, 14 times. So, in other words, DeChambeau changed kind of the narrative of the story of the day. Not only that he played well, but that he was chiding and poking back at DeChambeau. And that's what these guys can do, especially now with social media, where it's just at their fingertips. They can control everything. And so, and I think they get a kick out of it. So LeBron knows that he's in that position more so than anybody right now, because that is the one, that's probably of all the stories out

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2: 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Argentina pulled off a dramatic World Cup semifinal comeback to shatter English dreams in Atlanta, trailing late to an Anthony Gordon strike. Argentina rallied when Enzo Fernandez equalized in the 85th minute. Lautaro Martinez then headed home a thrilling stoppage time winner, both goals assisted by Lionel Messi, to book a final clash with Spain. I'm Maddie Bates.
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12: I'm KFGO Chief Meteorologist Tom Szymanski. Heat advisory till 10 p.m. Air quality alert until 11 o'clock tomorrow. Partly cloudy, muggy, areas of smoke and haze down to 73, south-southeast wind 8 to 20. Mostly sunny, humid, and becoming breezy. Areas of smoke and haze for tomorrow, about 91. Southwest winds will turn northwest and pick up to 14 to 28. For Saturday, mostly sunny, less humid, 87. And Sunday, partly sunny and breezy. High temperature, 92.
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15: It's a couple 13, 14 past hour number 3 of the Grom. I'm the common man, Dan Cole, along with Tenneby. And the legendary one, Mark Rosen, joins us now, who is recuperating from knee replacement surgery. How are you, my friend?
16: I'm doing well. Thanks, Common. I think I picked the right week not to have to worry about going outside. That's for damn sure.
15: Yeah, well, only you can prevent forest fires.
16: Yeah. looking out my window most of the day watching golf. And my goodness, I know the number of events that have been canceled and how it's affecting. I can't believe the people that have to work outside working on this. As we all know, there's construction pretty much everywhere in the Twin Cities.
15: You live in a high rise. Is it smokier higher above the ground? Can you tell? Is it different?
16: Well, I don't know if it's a lot different than it is on the ground. I mean, it's been extremely smoky, as we all know, no matter where you are, not just here, but even out East Coast and everything. But yeah, it's eerie. I mean, it's Twilight Zone-ish, I mean, for sure, because it's sunny out and we've had great summer weather, but now it's just pretty much, we all know the warnings.
15: It's like New Delhi. It's like living in New Delhi.
16: Yeah, it is. Well, we have the second worst air quality in the world, I think, right now is what we were told. And sounds like it's going to be passing through tomorrow. So that it looks like we've got some reprieve starting tomorrow. Fortunately for everybody who's here, I know they have the USA Cup going on, the annual event out at Blaine, and those kids, they rightfully canceled all those games today. And I don't think the kids who are here from all over the world were too upset, because I think they bust a lot of them out to the Mall of America. So I'm sure they're having a blast out there. And it's just, you got to be smart about all this stuff. But yeah, for people who can't do anything about it, I mean, you have to work outside. I hope everyone's obviously taking the proper precautions. It's it's not something you want to experience with all the fires going on in the Boundary Waters and up in Canada. It's affecting a lot. I mean, millions and millions of people, not just here, but around the East Coast as well.
15: So I wanted to ask you about this knee replacement thing, right? Like, for instance, when they, like, if you have, there was a time where if you were going to get a heart transplant, they'd put it in a pig pump, right? They'd find a pig. do they like a cow's knee or something they put
16: No, I mean, my knee still looks like a knee. It's just that what they do is take out the bad, My surgeon said, yeah, you need, because I said to him, are you sure I need this? I was limping around pretty badly. He goes, after the surgery, he goes, yeah, you needed it. No, they put in, it's a titanium. It's a combination of that. And when I walk right now, I hear a clicking noise, like click, click, click a lot.
15: Magneto and titanium, man.
16: Yeah, the plastic. Yeah, probably like, the tennis racket I used to play with. And then a newer version of the plastic. I don't know, the plastic piece that goes on top of it. Like I said, I didn't make the mistake. I'm glad I didn't watch it before the surgery. Not that I remember it, because I was knocked out anyway. But when you watch it, I mean, they put your knee up in the upright position and they slice the thing open. And then they get rid of the bad stuff and put in the new titanium or whatever it is. And then a piece of plastic to kind of secure it. So that's what I'm hearing right now when I'm walking. And that's they cut a lot of nerves. And that's why that's the toughest part, where it wakes you up at night.
15: So you haven't just turned into the Tin Man from the Wizard of Oz. There's still stuff in your knee.
16: I don't have an oil can nearby, although I feel like I could use one.
15: Because I was wondering, when you'd go to a doctor's, you'd go see Sheldon, and he would want to check your reflexes. You'd take that rubber hammer and hit your knee. If they hit your knee, would you have reflexes in it, or is it just a piece of metal?
16: Well, I've had the left one done back in 2015. So those nerves that are cut, I still have mostly numbness in a lot of my left knee. It doesn't really affect it, but you're right. I never thought of that. Where they give you that test where your reflex kicks out, I probably wouldn't even feel that thing anymore. So, that's where the burning sensation that throb. If you have a throbbing headache, you know what that feels like. It sucks. Well, that's what it feels like on my knee a lot. And you just have to ice it some more and exercise and do the right things. And, it's just the benefit is this thing's going to be over at some point. I'm moving along and hopefully be able to drive in a week and a half. And then I'll be, back to.
15: Did all of a sudden one day woke up and the knee was bad?
16: No.
15: Like, I thought maybe it was one specific instance, like when you got down on bended knee to ask Karn for a hand in marriage.
16: That could have done it.
15: Yeah. And then I...
16: No,
15: and
16: it's...
15: Then
16: it's,
15: then
16: a, it's
15: a, go ahead.
16: Go ahead.
15: Oh, no,
16: it's a long-term thing. It's a long-term thing. It's, you know, it ends up being arthritis. People know it's kind of like bone on bone. You don't really... It's probably a lot of it's hereditary. I mean, it's something that maybe I, you know, got from my folks at some point. But it takes, you know, fortunately, I was able to get through most of my life without having to deal with this stuff. I played a lot of, you know, I played a lot of tennis. So you could wear it down.
15: Well, you beat Bobby Riggs. No, Chris Evert.
16: Chris Evert was on my team.
15: Yes, that's right.
16: Navratilova and Herschel Walker. We beat them.
15: Yeah.
16: At Met Center. It's just a lot of, you know, wear and tear as you get a little older. And then if my leg goes, I'm a little bow legged. So it's just, you know, it puts a lot of pressure on that part of your knee. And then eventually it just kind of goes, okay, that's enough. Like I said before, it's just, people have to go through a lot. This is still elective surgery. I didn't have to do it. It certainly could make my quality of life better. But it's not like I say, hey, you got to get a, you know, like bypass, triple bypass or something. This is good stuff. And meantime, eating healthy.
15: It sounds to me that the knee surgery is sort of like what I am to you. I better your quality of life.
16: Correct. Yeah. I very much associate the two very along those lines.
15: The new knee gives you a better quality of life, and in working with me is giving you a better quality of life.
16: Well, I'm looking forward to coming back in studio at some point.
17: Working with you, very agitating, but he feels like he has to do it.
15: Yeah.
16: Exactly. Thanks, Tana.
17: It's a blessing and an honor for him to work with the Common Man.
15: Appreciate that. I often imagine when you ask Karn for her hand in marriage, did she right away say yes, or did she say, I imagine her saying, let me sleep on it.
16: Let me think about it. I expected that response, but believe it or not, she said yes right away.
15: Okay. That would have been my assumption. I don't know why I think that way.
16: Well, it was, I did a good job, shop for the ring, and I did the all the right stuff. Sure. Except I did not get on bended knee. I did not. I don't know why, but.
15: Well, you couldn't.
16: I couldn't. I wouldn't have been able to get back up. Then she would have gone, what am I doing? I want to marry this guy.
15: Well, then on bended knee, you would have just been at eye level anyways. I mean, you're...
16: That's true.
15: You're 6'9", and she's...
16: I'm not 6'9".
15: She's 5'5". 5'6"? 5'7"-ish? I don't know.
16: She's about 5'6". Five,
15: you tell over by like a foot.
16: Yeah, that's true.
15: She'd have no chance in a pickup basketball game. Though, because of your knee, she's probably quick enough she could get around you and take it to the basket.
16: Yeah, she thinks of herself as a point guard. And,
15: really?
16: For sure. Yeah, exactly. But she's been my rock throughout this whole thing. And she kicks my butt when the exercises. She does not let up on me. So that's the kind of person you need. You don't need a yes person. You don't need someone to say, you're trying. You're doing so well. No, do another one. Do another rep. Yeah. Do another. She's
15: sort of like the fitness king. The fitness king, when you're ready to give up, he says, give me three more, right?
16: Right. Well, yes, pretty much. He's very big. So
15: that's what those.
16: Yeah, I'm eating real healthy. I've taken eating clean and everything. I think since the surgery 3+ weeks ago, I think I've lost like 9 pounds.
15: Really?
16: Yeah, I'm not kidding. I got on the scale that I went, whoa. I hadn't weighed myself in a while.
15: Turn around and look and you'll find it. I'm just kidding.
16: Yeah,
15: I just can't help myself. I can't stop myself.
16: That's okay. It's all good. All part of the process.
15: My guess is you've kept a keen eye on the USA Network and you've been watching the Open Championship. Is that correct?
16: I was just talking to Tana during the break. I mean, unlike some of the other major golf events, they do wire-to-wire coverage. I mean, I couldn't sleep again early this morning, and I got up at, I think it was like 4:30, 4:45. They were already televising it.
15: Yes.
16: And I went, this is kind of fun. And a lot of named golfers, including my guy, John Rahm, are already teeing off. I went, this is great. And so they're still carrying it right now. So I love the fact, you know, sometimes I think it's the U.S. Open, other Masters, you know, you got to find a special network. You know, who's carrying it? How do I find it? So I haven't been locked in all day, but I've watched quite a bit of it. I enjoy watching the Open and the Lynx Golf course and what it's like. And, watching some of the top pros struggle, like Rory's been struggling, and others that have been turned. Like your guy, Molinari, I think he shot 3 under today.
15: 367, he's 2 shots on the lead. Suber in the house at -5, at -6, and they've completed their rounds. That would be M and Danny Brown. You must have been just tickled when you're a guy watching Bryson DeChambeau hitting it all over Birkdale and Royal Birkdale and actually posting a really good score. He had minus three today, 67.
16: Well, has he not missed the cut the previous three majors?
15: Yes.
16: I think he did.
15: So yes, this he did. This is big.
16: Yeah. So if he could play under control, I mean, it's fun when he unleashes.
15: Well, you know what? The thing is he claims he you heard it. He took a shot at Faldo, right?
16: I did not.
15: So Faldo basically criticized DeChambeau leading up to it this week, said, you know, DeChambeau, wants to, because DeChambeau said he likes to attack link-style courses.
16: Mm-hmm.
15: Faldo, who's no stranger to link-style courses, the last Englishman to win an Open Championship way back in 1992. He's the last Englishman, it's been 34 years, so it must have been 92.
16: Amazing.
15: Said the last Englishman to win. And Nick said, well, that's not going to work on a link style course. You can't attack it. You have to, you have to just traipse your way around it, be strategic.
16: Mm-hmm.
15: So then DeChambeau was ripping driver almost every hole. And then afterwards they talked when they were, what was the key to your round? He goes, well, I think I was really strategic. I used a lot of strategy. Yeah, he said strategy like four or five times. So he was listening to Faldo. So that always adds to the entertainment value.
16: I wouldn't mind seeing Bryson hang around for long for the weekend. He's an exciting guy to watch, and he's always colorful. And it's the golf needs more characters like that. I think he's good for.
15: Well, speaking of DeChambeau, who's still with LIV Golf until it finally it's going to sputter out to an end here pretty quick.
16: It will.
15: And John Rahm, your guy.
16: Yep.
15: Is a LIV guy. What was interesting is, I think it was 22 questions were asked of him in his opening news conference. Not one was related to LIV, which is just completely new. Because I think everybody knows it's over, and sure he didn't mind not having to answer about it either. Well, break. We'll come back.
16: Okay.
15: Talk more with the legendary one, Mark Rosen, 10B. I think has a keyword for us, national cash contest brought to you by our friends at BigDeck.com. 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
25: For KFGO News, I'm Darren Selvig. Moorhead authorities are investigating after a body was recovered from the Red River early this morning. Police and fire crews responded to the river near First Avenue North just before 1 a.m. Emergency responders quickly recovered the man's body from the water. Moorhead Police Department says there are no obvious signs of trauma. The man's body's been transported to the Ramsey County Medical Examiner's Office for evaluation. Investigators are currently working to identify him. And Governor Tim Walz and his emergency executive council today approved another 30 days of state assistance for the fight against the northeast Minnesota wildfires. Two groups of Minnesota campers in Canada had to be rescued. Minnesota Department of Public Safety Assistant Commissioner John Cunningham says all of them are safe. The Canadian Air Force saved the campers. And so far, there has been no loss of life, no injuries either from the wildfires. I'm Darren Selvig, KFGO News.
15: 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And Tenby, what do we got? This Suber character is playing super. He's at -5.
17: Right? Jackson Suber is your leader. 5 under 65 today. There's two golfers that are one stroke back. That would be Daniel Brown, 4 under 66. And Sung J M also shot a 4 under 66. A bunch of golfers at 3 under. Thomas Dietschy, Robert McIntyre. Commons prediction, Francesco Molinari, Alex Smalley, Bryson DeChambeau, Ryan Gerard. Something called MJ Dafu, Pearson Cootie, and Cameron Young. Young, by the way, still on the course. He's got one more hole to go. And Scotty Scheffler, 2 under 68. He's tied for 13th.
15: Mark Rosen, Jackson Suber is an American professional golfer from Tampa Bay, Florida. He earned his tour card by finishing 20th at the 2024 Korn Ferry Tour Points list. He had a standout amateur career at the University of Mississippi, where he became the first Ole Miss golfer to reach number one in the Golfstat National Rankings. He was born to L. Wayne and Jack Suber. He attended Henry B. Plant High School, where he was a four-year letter winner in golf. He led the team to district and regional championships all 4 years and the Florida 3A state title in 2016. He posted a 71.0 stroke average in high school and earned local player of the year honors in 2016. Wow. He was also a member of the 2018 Wyndham Cup team. And from there, it's been nothing but roses for him After he made the Pro Tour, he made his championship debut in the 2024 U.S. Open. He was an alternate. He made the cut and finished tied for 73rd. He won. His best result was a tie for 6th at the Sony Open last year. 2026, he had his career as he finished solo 4th at the CJ Cup. Byron Nelson, minus 23, also qualified for the U.S. Open. I've always wondered when a player is an alternate, who decides, I can't make the U.S. Open this year. How does somebody know? I mean, you know, the legendary story is John Daly. When he won a crooked stick, the PGA Championship in 1991, I believe it was, he was the 9th alternate. That means 8 other players were called, you know, hey, it's the PGA of America. Just thought I'd let you know that you're the 3rd alternate and there's a spot for you. Ah, you know, I made other plans. I'm gonna go camping in the Boundary Waters canoe. How do you pass on playing in the U.S. Open unless I don't know what it could be? I don't understand, but that's apparently what it was.
16: Well, maybe we're missing something. I agree with you 100%. I love these stories of a guy, young kid like this kid. I mean, he gets an opportunity not only to play in the Open, but to lead it after the first round. And we have these stories that come up a lot. I mean, the idea that that he would be able to finish up on a Sunday. It's a whole other level, but the fact is that he's going to never forget this round today, and the fact that he's looking at the leaderboard and he's leading. So it probably won't last, but that's the way that, you know, the world works in professional golf at this level, where you have the elite players that it'll probably take over the next 3 days. But good for him. Maybe he'll be able to hang around for a while.
15: Olivia Miles, superstar already in a rookie season with the soon-to-be WNBA champion, Minnesota Lynx. She left the game last night. Apparently, she turned her ankle. Yes. She was helped off the court, I think, by the training staff. Or did she go off on her own? I don't remember what Tennaby said. But, I mean, she seems to be, it wasn't like all of a sudden, you know, they had a walking boot on her. But, again, she's been banged up a couple of times now here in the past week or 2 weeks or so. And, like, you know, Tennaby in the 5-3-4 asked me, you know, will they miss her? And it's like, yeah, I mean, I still think they're a good team, you know, even without her. But you take the best player off of her, and she's right now the best player with Fee still out. So is Fee still out, or is Fee finally come back?
16: No, she's still out. I mean, we keep hearing she's getting closer, but, you know, we're now in the middle of July, and I'm sure they're being very, very cautious. I know she's working out and all that, and they want to make sure that she's ready for the playoffs. But, yeah, Miles is miles ahead of everybody. I mean, they have a really good supporting cast, but it shows the importance of whatever male, female, doesn't matter. You got a point guard that can do the things that she's doing, shooting, obviously distributing the ball. She's got a great flair. She's got great vision on the court. Yeah, she's absolutely a breakthrough player for Cheryl Reeves' team. And you know, to get the pick where they did and get her, is just phenomenal that they were able to get Chicago's draft pick and put that together and get Olivia Miles, who's going to win Rookie of the Year. She could win MVP the way she's playing right now.
15: Earlier we were talking about in 2028, it's a change nationally with a bat weight in high school sports. Mm-hmm. Now they're going to allow people to play with a lighter bat, and there are a lot of concerns about it, including safety. One text messenger says, the drop 3 rule came into effect when I was in high school, and it was for the sole purpose of pictures. I don't know what he means by pictures. Maybe meant pitchers. But anyways, he says,
16: pitchers probably.
15: Third base and first base not getting killed by line drives because the bats were getting so hot and so light. If you can't swing a drop 3 bat, you probably shouldn't be playing high school baseball anyway. So I guess is that part maybe where the reason, well, some of the kids aren't, you know, they need to have the lighter bat in order to be able to play high school. But if it's going to create, the concern is the how fast it comes off the face of the bat. You know, the exit velocity, you know, we always talk about exit velocity. It's one of those in baseball. I don't know when they first started tracking that. It's been a very recent development, I think, in the last few years anyway. We never talked about it back in our day, but, you know, how, you know, they'll always say the exit velocity on the bat was the best all year. And it means just how fast that's coming off. And yeah, I mean, you get, well, we saw it the other day with, I never did follow up on the story. I think it was Royce Lewis. He had a line drive back to the mound that went off the Cleveland Guardian pitcher's elbow. They took him out of the game immediately. Do we know what happened to him? I didn't follow up on the story.
16: I never saw a follow up as well. I did see the replay of that.
15: So
16: and it's something, you know, you wonder how that doesn't even happen more often.
15: Correct.
16: And there have been some damaging over the years, over the decades. We remember pitchers that have almost had their careers ended or did have their career. Herb Score, wasn't he the one that?
15: Yeah, Herb Score. Yeah.
16: And that goes way, way back for the kids.
15: Cleveland Indians southpaw, great pitcher.
16: Right,
15: really
16: right.
15: Really good.
16: I mean, again, that's many, many moons ago, but there have been others that have been hit many times. And you think about, all the times you watch batting practice and watch our guy Tom Kelly throw batting practice. They got the net up in front of him. They're throwing lollipops up there to hit the ball back. And they're real careful about it, but you have to be protective because they don't have any protection against these guys. Imagine throwing batting practice to Kirby Puckett back in the day. And he's hitting line shots up the middle, and you're throwing 60-mile-an-hour fastballs at him. And it's crazy. So, yeah, I understand. And then you go down the lower levels, and including high school, it can be a scary proposition because they don't have necessarily the fallback to sort of protect these kids. Yeah.
15: Well, and, you talk about the pitcher having to basically get out of the way of rocket-like projectiles. Mm-hmm. We also have the pitcher hitting batters. We've seen a lot of bad ones, including back in our day, Tony Conigliaro for the Red Sox.
16: Oh, my goodness.
15: Got hit in the eye, and he was never the same again. He came back, but he was never the same.
16: Well, remember when, I think it was Dennis Martinez, excuse me, of Kirby, hit Kirby Puckett in the face at the end of the season.
15: Yep.
16: And as it turned out, that was his last at-bat because he went to spring training, and he was tearing it up in spring training, and he woke up and couldn't see out of his eye, and that was the end of his career.
15: Final segment right around the corner. It's the legendary Mark Rose, along with Tenney and Common Man, right here on the Common Man Program by the Fan.
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15: This is a Twins Minute. I'm John Vitas. Well, the Twins are on the verge of getting some key players back from injury, including Byron Buxton, Marco Raya, Cole Sands, and Connor Prelip. But before the break, they got their starting catcher back in Ryan Jeffers, and he had a couple of key doubles in the series win over the Angels. Ryan is so pumped to be back in the fold.
16: Feels great. For me, it feels great. It feels good to be behind the plate. It feels good to be back helping the boys. It's good. It's hard to not compete for a long time. You know, I'm really happy. I feel like I picked up not missing a beat from where I was early in the year. You know, that was, you know, it's always in the back of your head when you go down an injury when you're playing well, is where are you able to find that quickly?

0: I mean, I felt like I found it pretty quickly on my rehab assignment, and the timing felt right, and the vision felt right, and I felt like I was right back into it.
1: Jeffers is hitting .292 with just as many walks as strikeouts this season. This has been a presentation of the Treasure Island Baseball Network.
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0: a certain bounce in my step and a certain loss of dread as it pertains to the explosive diarrhea conversation.
1: You feeling better about it?
0: Do you know why?
1: No, I don't.
0: Well, to me, I know somewhere beyond the great beyond, the late great Ron Rosenbaum would agree with me. I am looking at a quote in the Star Tribune from your guy, Mike Osterholm.
1: Oh, yeah.
0: University of Minnesota epidemiologist.
1: We had him a couple times.
0: He was asked about the current scare. I still can't pronounce it. Is it cyclospora? It's called cyclo sporiasis. I'm going to mangle the pronunciation.
1: Good enough.
0: A parasitic illness whose signature symptom is, wait for it, watery, long-lasting diarrhea.
2: Sorry, K-Fan.
0: A lot of talk about it. Like, oh, my God, do I have to stop eating? Do I have to stop drinking? The whole bit, right? Done with salads, done with everything. Here's what Osterholm says. The risk is still very low, and I think right now the outbreak's over with. That's Osterholm saying that.
1: Right.
0: It's Mike Osterholm.
1: If you remember.
0: Yes.
1: Yeah.
0: He believes new cases are still surfacing mainly because of how long it takes people to get sick, seek care, and receive a diagnosis. And critically, he noted that this outbreak so far has not shown up in Minnesota. Now, none of it. So there are a lot of theories out there, right? One of them is that lettuce might be the source.
1: Yes.
0: Then there's I don't even know if this is fair to Taco Bell. They've been dragged into this too, right?
1: As they have
0: one of
1: been.
0: The potential places
1: they have been
0: involved in this. So let's say you love salad. You're a big salad guy. I used to be. I'm not so much. I should be more.
1: Mm-hmm.
0: So you're a big salad guy at home. I'm talking about not at a salad bar, not when you're going out, or even when you're going out. So what do? Do you bring, like, I think there are sprays technically you can get to spray down, hose down your lettuce. You just start spraying it down before you prepare it or before you eat it. And what does that do to the flavor? I don't even know.
1: Yeah, I would think that would be one way to do it. But that is one of the culprits, apparently. So if you're avoiding lettuce, you should be in the right frame of mind. You should be okay.
0: Now, how about, you know me, I'm a big lunch meat guy.
1: Yes.
0: I'm a big boar's head guy. Is that part of this? Is lunch meat part of this?
1: I don't think so.
0: Not so far, correct?
1: I don't think so, no.
0: I bring that up because, believe it or not, op-ed piece, Star Tribune, articulating something that I had never thought of, but now I can't get it out of my head. I told the story many years ago. Lund's Byerly's, one of them. I'm getting my usual order of boar's head. Might be chicken breast, might be turkey, might be ham, boiled ham, depending on the day.
1: What you feel like.
0: And the woman behind the counter, I say, I don't know, probably 3/4 pound, 1/2 pound. And she reaches in to get the big slab of meat. Let's just say in this case it was the cooked ham. And what does Dr. Dan notice? She ain't got no gloves on.
1: That's not good.
0: And I'm thinking, oh, my God, what am I going to do?
1: How does that happen?
0: Well, I'll give you the rest of the story. I'll try to keep it brief because we've got a guest coming up at 4. But it got to a point where I didn't believe it or not, despite my reputation, I didn't want to make a big issue of it. Because for all I know, she was like militant about washing her hands every 15 seconds. It's possible.
1: Sure.
0: That her hands were incredibly clean. But I would reach a point at that deli, that particular market, that if I saw her at the counter, I wouldn't get it that day because I just didn't want to. Or I would time it if they had more than one where she was helping somebody else and I would get her. All of this is a long-winded way to say my assumption was got to have gloves on. That's the law, I think, now, and everything's fine with gloves on. But the op-ed guy has a piece basically saying, au contraire, gloves aren't enough. that you have to wash your hands first, then put on the gloves. That the gloves themselves, here's the quote, gloves are not magic. They don't erase germs. They don't replace soap and water. When worn over unwashed hands, they simply trap contamination and carry it forward. So now I'm doomed. I may never get lunch meat again. I assume that was the man. That's all I got to see. You got your gloves on?
1: Yeah, right. It should be.
0: Everything's good. You go through that in all kinds of lines, right, for food. I got the gloves on, and it's sanitary, the whole thing. This guy's claiming, unless you know that they wash their hands first, the gloves don't do anything.
1: Wow.
0: Is that? Can anybody else confirm that?
1: I think we're going to need confirmation.
0: Can our next guest confirm that?
1: And he is a scientist. It's a different kind of science.
0: That's true.
1: He is a scientist. It's a different kind of science, but he probably could figure it out.
0: Dr. Dan's inbox at 5:30. Email Gardzi, JG at KFAN.com. We're getting a steady stream. A lot of L. Jameses yet?
1: There's some Jameses. There's some Edwards.
0: Okay.
1: Yeah, we're good. We're in good shape.
0: But we could get more.
1: Always.
0: Always. We'll come back with Ian Leonard to talk, believe it or not, not just weather, not just wildfires, but also soccer. We'll explain, if you are not familiar, with our last visit with the Fox 9 weather superstar just a couple of weeks ago. Stay tuned.
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5: Lionel Messi is the best we've ever seen. Argentina beat England yesterday 2-1 to advance to the World Cup final on Sunday against Spain. Messi had 8 goals and 4 assists in this tournament. Clearly the best player in this World Cup. You have to wonder how much longer Messi can play at this level. Could he play like this 4 years from now? Could Sunday be his last game on the world stage? I'm Chris Bluff.
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16: I'm KFGO Chief Meteorologist Tom Szymanski. Heat advisory till 10 p.m. Air quality alert until 11 o'clock tomorrow. Partly cloudy, muggy. Areas of smoke and haze down to 73. South-southeast wind 8 to 20. Mostly sunny, humid, and becoming breezy. Areas of smoke and haze for tomorrow about 91. Southwest winds will turn northwest and pick up to 14 to 28. For Saturday, mostly sunny, less humid, 87. And Sunday, partly sunny and breezy. High temperature, 92.
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0: players, when you watch them on the floor, like, Braun has that different level of basketball knowledge where when they're getting back and they're making a team play in the half-court set, Braun is actually watching the point guard and the coach on the sideline and seeing what play they calling. And Braun then is yelling to his sideline, already knows the play that's coming, and alerting their players, his teammates, that, hey, cross screen is coming. Get over the top.
1: Now I almost feel guilty because, well, first of all, I'm gobsmacked that he didn't mention LeBron flopping once in
2: not
1: that
2: one
1: dissertation.
2: Time.
1: Not
2: no,
1: once.
2: Not one time.
1: But beyond that, now I'm afraid I'm building up hopes for people who do want him. Going, oh my
2: god, it's getting thick like the smoke.
1: Or it's going to be it's going to be much. It's going to hurt more.
2: Yeah,
1: because you hear all these people saying
2: this is where he should go.
1: Look at all the people who have lined up.
2: Yes,
1: David Aldridge.
2: Yes,
1: we didn't even quote from him directly, but we mentioned it the other day. Perk, the list goes on of people saying not that he predicting he's going to come here, but that they feel like it'd be the best place for him to go. So
2: they all say it. Many people are saying this, to quote our president. Many people are saying that Minnesota's the place. Now, a lot of people, speaking of many people, were reading into, I don't know if you watched the clip or if you just listened to it, but after Max and Kendrick and Perk started talking, Rich Paul, LeBron's agent, the guy who's running this whole thing right now with LeBron,
1: right,
2: went immediately to his phone. Wasn't really listening to the answer.
1: I noticed that, too.
2: It was kind of like when there's been an explosive day in the text line and I'm doing the top five.
1: That leaves you a bad feeling, correct?
2: That's what I'm wondering.
1: That's sick, but that's how I decoded it, too. Was like, I was like, oh, okay, we're happy for it. Yeah, another guy saying Minnesota's the
2: Minnesota,
1: perfect fit.
2: What else
1: we're
2: do I
1: not
2: have to
1: going.
2: Do?
1: They're already off the list.
2: Yeah, he went to go. Or
1: was he texting LeBron?
2: And that's where the hopeless romantic, the Wolves fan since they came here, Timberwolves Breakfast Club, waiting for Bill Musselman's autograph at Target Center. Mm. That's where that guard Z said, what if he's texting LeBron right now?
1: Think about it.
2: Saying, this Minnesota thing is not going away. Everybody thinks this is the spot. We talked about it. Everybody agrees this is where you should go if you want to win and have the biggest impact on a lot of different levels. A-Rod, Ant, maturity, playing the four. You can stay in L.A. for December. You don't even have to come hang out at the Four Seasons and then just use the Skyways if you don't want to get cold at all. That's how I took it, was maybe he was saying Minnesota's the play.
1: Is there a precedent for a player simply playing one game a week in the regular season and then obviously joining the team full-time for the playoffs?
2: The only precedent, and don't text, would be Kyrie Irving during COVID.
1: That's right.
2: He could only play road games, right?
1: That's true.
2: Because he wouldn't get vaccinated, so he couldn't play in New York. That's the only thing. You hit me with that cold.
1: You're not judging. You're just saying it's factually.
2: Yeah. I'm pretty sure that happened, right?
1: I think you're right.
2: He wasn't available for every game because of vaccine mandates, and it's a little different situation now.
1: The explosive diarrhea desk is checking in.
2: We're still on it.
1: Alleging that I had said earlier that there were no cases of it yet in Minnesota. I was quoting from a Star Tribune piece. Channel 5, according to this texter, reported this morning that there were indeed some confirmed cases of, and this isn't the scientific term for it, explosive diarrhea.
2: Really?
1: So I don't know what that might be true. I don't know. I'm just going with what I had been told. The thing that's weird is I don't think I've ever been convinced that there's a modest form of it. Period. You know what I'm saying?
2: It's like moderate diarrhea.
1: Yeah,
2: it's not
1: really
2: explosive.
1: Think it is.
2: It's tepid.
1: Maybe there is. Maybe I don't know it yet.
2: Moderate.
1: 651 guy. The bigger question is which politician Kessler would give the amulet to. Great question.
2: It's true.
1: Yeah, I wonder who it would be.
2: I've got a few off the top of my head.
1: A couple ideas?
2: Yeah. I'll keep those to myself.
1: He can text us or he can email us and let us know. Because I think my theory is he would say, can't do it. Line you can't cross.
2: That's what he would say.
1: But we're not sure he would necessarily stick to it. Is that what you're saying?
2: He also said he was going to take art history. I mean, the man says a lot. That's what he would say journalistically.
1: How extensive will our breakdown of the Minnesota Wild schedule for 26-27 be? Because I fear that if we don't acknowledge it at least a little, that fallness, you already... was bitter, as I said before the start of the show, that we weren't like leading the program with the fact that they got a bunch of road games early. And then I think there's a stretch starting December 10 where the rest of the month we never leave home.
2: Okay.
1: All the way to like New Year's Eve. So, okay, that's cool.
2: You're talking about for the top five?
1: Yeah.
2: So what I'll say is this. During this break, I'll take a look at it for the first time. And I'll give you some of my thoughts and give you some dates that you might want to circle.
1: Oh, also, we've got breaking Ricky Rubio news to get to.
2: Yeah, you'll have to update. I saw your tweet on that. And, you'll have to update
1: and
2: us.
1: And I know your guy Faulness will be very intrigued by that, too. I mean, but I tried to tell Faulness, Rubio was an underrated hockey player as a youth.
2: Of course.
1: And then he kind of got away from it.
2: He did, yeah. He turned pro. They didn't have a hockey league for him to play, so he played
1: hoops. Not in Barcelona.
2: Right.
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5: 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Argentina and Lionel Messi are back in the World Cup finals. They look to become just the third team to win back-to-back trophies. This all comes 10 years after Messi announced that he would be retiring from international soccer. Messi changed his mind out of love for his country and could win back-to-back cups should Argentina defeat Spain on Sunday. I'm Adam Abdallah.
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13: I'm KFGO Chief Meteorologist Tom Szymanski. Heat advisory till 10 p.m. Air quality alert until 11 o'clock tomorrow. Partly cloudy. Muggy, areas of smoke and haze, down to 73, south-southeast wind 8 to 20. Mostly sunny, humid, and becoming breezy. Areas of smoke and haze for tomorrow, about 91. Southwest winds will turn northwest and pick up to 14 to 28. For Saturday, mostly sunny, less humid, 87. And Sunday, partly sunny and breezy, high temperature, 92.
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2: Smoky and hot. Maybe some rain overnight. High of 95 tomorrow.
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1: This is Tommy Fox with a Fan Sports Hit brought to you by Ryan Bonesack and Equitable Agri Finance, providing long-term fixed-rate financing to America's farmers and ranchers. The NHL and MLB schedules have been released today, with the NHL expanding to an 84-game season. That means each team will get 42 home games and 42 road games for the 2026-27 season. The Minnesota Wild will begin their regular season on the road against the Nashville Predators on October 1st, while their home opener will be against the Boston Bruins on October 3rd. As I mentioned, the MLB schedule is also released today, as the Minnesota Twins will begin their regular season next year at the Kansas City Royals at Kauffman Stadium on March 25th. The Twins do start a three-game series on the road against the Chicago Cubs beginning tomorrow evening, pregame at 6:30 on KFGO. 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

0: I did not see a quesadilla, and someone needs to give me evidence that it actually existed. L. E. Neal the Third.
1: Oh, the best.
2: I did not see a quesadilla.
1: It'll never get old.
0: No.
1: It'll never get old.
0: In fact, when he comes to the state fair, we have to get him a quesadilla.
3: We do. That's true.
0: We have to find a quesadilla.
1: Well, is there a famous quesadilla there?
0: I would imagine my friends at Tejas, the Kostroskis, they have a quesadilla, right?
1: That's for sure. You'd think so.
0: They'll bring us one.
1: Yeah.
2: I did not see a quesadilla.
0: Dr. Dan, this messy story really inspired me to help my favorite football club and inspired to help me with my favorite QB. So I've gifted my prize Wizenator to Jay McCarthy to wear under his uniform. This from O. Smith.
1: There's a callback.
0: Dear Dr. Dan, the only way that big game meltdown would have been more perfect is if it took place at U.S. Bank Stadium. That's from H. Kane and T. What's his name? Tuchel?
1: Tuchel, I think you're right.
0: We got this one 5 times.
1: Okay.
0: Dear Dr. Dan, literally this one 5 times. Bring your ass, A. Edwards.
1: Okay.
0: Dear Dr. Dan, after over 65 years in business, while never preparing a single green leafy item in our bakery, we're happy to report we've still never had to issue a recall due to E. diarrhea. The next time you're craving that salad, just remember, we're a good option as well. This from L. Debbie.
1: Very well played.
0: It's true.
1: And very true. Yeah.
0: We don't see L. Debbie.
1: The truth is not controversial there. You're 100% right.
0: We don't see L. Debbie popping up here. I've got too many papers here. Dear Dr. Dan, this e-diarrhea discussion is unnecessary and irresponsible.
1: Oh.
0: We satisfy millions of customers every day, and if you don't understand the risk associated with our rewards, that's a you problem. This is from T. Bell.
1: There's some truth to that. I think that was the point of the one text. It's like, okay, yeah, you're gonna get T. Bell food. There's a good chance that you might have to make an extra trip to the bathroom, but it will be worth it on the front end, so to speak.
0: Dear Dr. Dan, I'm experienced in how effective Minnesota sports teams can be in courting a big star. Maybe A. Edwards needs to charter a jet and go get L. James.
1: Oh, I like it.
0: I have some money that was previously set aside for charity I could chip in with to help with expenses. This from B. Favre.
1: B. Favre ever finished that investigation, or is he clear of all that?
0: I think it's all still going on. He's still living his life.
1: What's going to happen
0: first?
1: He's
0: at Fanatics Fest this week.
1: Signing
0: autographs.
1: What's going to happen first? That investigation gets cleared up, or the Kawhi Leonard investigation gets cleared up? Hard to say.
0: It's a great question.
1: Well, the Favre one's been going on a lot longer. Are you done?
0: No.
1: Oh, we got more.
0: Dear Dr. Dan, stay off my lawn about E. diarrhea. That from T. Farms. Dear Dr. Dan, what? No call for me for a series preview? Are you still mad at me and S. Bartman from over a decade and a half ago? This from R. Coomer. I bring that up just to remind people. Coomdog's on tomorrow.
1: Tomorrow. Okay.
0: 3:30. Lastly, Dear Dr. Dan, we're all used to you delaying the inbox for 15 to 20 minutes while ranting and responding to texters about Sharks and Jets issues. And we've begrudgingly gotten used to it. But having our hard work ignored so you can talk more about L. James and E. diarrhea is a W. Smith-level slap in the face.
1: Yeah.
0: This is from all the D. Dan inbox contributors.
1: I'll finish with this via 612 guy. Glue gal with explosive diarrhea would cause a much longer delay while trying to remove her from the court. That would be the ultimate protest, would it not?
0: Yes.
1: Kind of unsightly.
0: That would be tough.
1: Not something I would encourage. A top of the hour pause. We'll get to a couple of A-section items when we return.
2: I did not see a quesadilla.
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5: The World Cup final is set as Argentina once again found a way to escape defeat, coming from behind to beat England 2-1 in yesterday's match. England held a 1-0 lead until the 85th minute when Enzo Fernandez scored an equalizer off a Lionel Messi assist. And then once again in stoppage time, Argentina scored the go-ahead goal. They'll try to become just the third country to win back-to-back World Cup tournaments. Argentina will face Spain on Sunday. I'm Adam Abdallah.
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17: I'm KFGO Chief Meteorologist Tom Szymanski. Heat advisory till 10 p.m. Air quality alert until 11 o'clock tomorrow. Partly cloudy, muggy, areas of smoke and haze down to 73, south-southeast wind 8 to 20. Mostly sunny, humid, and becoming breezy. Areas of smoke and haze for tomorrow, about 91. Southwest winds will turn northwest and pick up to 14 to 28. For Saturday, mostly sunny, less humid, 87. And Sunday, partly sunny and breezy, high temperature, 92.
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0: Yeah, exactly. You know, this is actually something that a lot of us thought would happen right after the year. Like, you miss the playoffs as long as Steve Yzerman has there. The Iser plan, quote unquote, has not worked at all. Then your captain basically demands out because he is just tired of watching his career go by. He is, you know, Yzerman and Dylan Larkin, his captain, have been feuding for a while. So there's a lot of people that thought that he was going to step down or step up and become Chris Ilitch's, you know, advisor a long time ago. And then, you know, the timing of this mid-July is very odd at this point. So, you know, you start to try to, you know, pick at the tea leaves and figure out what it means. Now, one issue is that this organization is beyond murky in everything they do. You know, Steve Yzerman hasn't even talked to the media about free agency, let alone this. They have had no availability today. I can't even imagine. Can you imagine the Minnesota Wild announcing that Bill Guerin was moving on and Craig Leopold not doing a press conference or anything? Like, something, it's just crazy to me that they have not talked about this today. So a lot of us are just trying to, you know, guess what this could mean. And it is a total guess. So Joe Smith and I, you know, when I tweeted it out this morning, the announcement from the Red Wings, I got so many questions from Wild fans. Well, what's this mean in terms of Larkin? That Joe and I discussed, hey, let's bang out a real quick column on this and analyze it. But the reality is that we are totally guessing. The only thing that we do know is that the Wild, who have made it extremely clear via sources that they still thought that there or think that there could be a path to get Dylan Larkin this offseason, you know, at the only thing that we can gather is that this is going to delay things significantly. There's no way that they're trading Dylan Larkin until they have somebody that replaces them externally or internally. If it's internally, it's going to be somebody like Sean Harkoff or Chris Draper. If it's externally, who knows, it could be Brendan Shanahan. It could be, you know, myriad assistant GMs out there. It's going to be really fascinating. Chris Pronger is interviewed for jobs. You know, we'll see what happens. Tom Fitzgerald's out there. And we know that the Hugheses especially are very loyal to him after Jack was in New Jersey for a long time. So how does that change things? So we really don't know. The other thing is, like, you know, the next GM comes in there, is your first act really going to be to trade Dylan Larkin? Yeah. Could this solve the situation because Steve Yzerman and Dylan Larkin were at odds? Or is that too late for that? You know, can you really welcome your captain back after he asks out? Will the fans forgive
1: him? Coming up tonight on our family of stations over on the Mighty 790, 104.7 KFGO, Couch Potato Radio with me, Derek Hansen. 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
3: The World Cup final is set as Argentina once again found a way to escape defeat, coming from behind to beat England 2-1 in yesterday's match. England held a 1-0 lead until the 85th minute when Enzo Fernandez scored an equalizer off a Lionel Messi assist. And then once again in stoppage time, Argentina scored the go-ahead goal. They'll try to become just the third country to win back-to-back World Cup tournaments. Argentina will face Spain on Sunday. I'm Adam Abdallah.
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14: I'm KFGO Chief Meteorologist Tom Szymanski. Heat advisory till 10 p.m. Air quality alert until 11 o'clock tomorrow. Partly cloudy, muggy, areas of smoke and haze down to 73, south-southeast wind 8 to 20. Mostly sunny, humid, and becoming breezy. Areas of smoke and haze for tomorrow, about 91. Southwest winds will turn northwest and pick up to 14 to 28. For Saturday, mostly sunny, less humid, 87. And Sunday, partly sunny and breezy, high temperature, 92.
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19: 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Ooh, I had a burp. And that one needed a mic mute there. Hour number three of this Thursday night extravaganza kicks off right now. You can watch the show live on YouTube. 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And look, we're just guys being dudes. If it wasn't in the first 20 seconds of top of the hour, Brad, I probably would have let that burp fly on the mic. But, you know.
20: Yeah, do it.
19: We got new audiences. We got new affiliates coming in, checking in around the country here, taking us, whether it's on the East Coast, Central Mountain, West Coast. So, yeah, I figured let's not scare the poor folks here. Fun show so far, though, for the first 2 hours. In case you missed it, we gave out our boldest predictions of the second half of the Major League Baseball season now that the second half is officially underway. One game tonight, Island game, and it's a pitcher's duel. I wouldn't say it's necessarily exciting, but it is definitely a pitcher's duel between